0: latest news on the hour.
1: Through the Strait of Hormuz after a memorandum of understanding between Iran and the US. The US has dropped its naval blockade of Iran after the two countries signed a deal to end the war in the Middle East. Iran's supreme leader says the US president was pushed toward the MOU out of desperation, but he has approved the deal with the US despite having a different view. A security expert says the conflict in the Middle East should be prompting Australian businesses to give more consideration to the geopolitical risk in decision-making. The closure of the Strait of Hormuz resulted in shocks to the global supply chain and oil prices. Under the new deal, it will open toll-free for 60 days. Speaking to National Radio News, Macquarie University's Associate Professor Adam Lockyer says lessons must be learnt from the closure.
2: Businesses have traditionally focused on short-term profit, but increasingly they're going to have to think about resilience. They're going to start thinking not just about who their consumers are, but thinking more about who their suppliers are and being able to diversify their suppliers to ensure that they have the resilience to absorb shocks like this in the future.
1: There remains criticism of the government's tax changes despite the announcement of capital gains tax carve-outs for small businesses. Treasurer Jim Chalmers detailed yesterday the 50% extra capital gains tax discount for small businesses will be extended to those with a turnover of up to $10 million. But the Australian Chamber of Commerce and Industry says the carve-outs fail to address the broader negative impact of Labor's tax changes. Opposition leader Angus Taylor has told the ABC this morning his view hasn't changed.
3: Get rid of this, start again, and make enterprise aspiration, hard work, investment, savings the centrepiece of a budget, not what the budget is punishing, which is what we're seeing right now.
1: An expert in fashion entrepreneurship says the latest retail brand closures signal a fundamental shift in the sector. Laura Devoy has more.
4: Over the past week, Glue Store, Barbecues Galore and Linkcraft have all announced permanent closures of physical stores. RMIT Associate Professor Carol Tan says it's not a sector-specific crisis and they're not failing businesses. She says it's a reflection of a wider shift in the mid-market retail sector in combination with cost of living pressure and rising operational costs. She insists physical retail isn't dying, but warns there may not be the customer pull for retailers who don't succeed at the experience and specialty end.
1: And a campaign urging Tasmanians to speak up and create safe spaces for honest conversations. You're seeing thousands don shorts today despite the cold weather. Shorts Day is now in its sixth year in Tasmania. It encourages people to have mental health conversations. To sport, Ricky Hitchikata has joined fellow Australian Alex De Minaur in the quarterfinals of the Queen's Club Championship in London after a 4-6, 7-5, 7-6 win over Yuri Lahechka last night.
5: It is a day to remember for the world's number 104, Rinki Hitchikata.
1: That from Tennis TV. De Minaur will play America's Brendan Nakashima tonight. To golf, Australian Jason Day has been forced to withdraw from the US Open 10 holes into his opening round today due to a back problem. Adam Scott is the best placed Aussie at 3 over. And with under 24 hours until the US-Australia clash at the FIFA World Cup in Seattle, the co-hosts are dealing with a major injury concern. Star Christian Pulisic has continued to train away from the main group. The Americans are yet to confirm if he'll take part in the second group game. America is first in Group D, only ahead of Australia on goal difference.
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0: Hello, I'm Shannon Kirkwood. The Treasurer denies the government has been amateurish in its handling of its tax reform. Jim Chalmers announced yesterday the 50% extra capital gains tax discount for small businesses will be extended to those with a turnover of up to $10 million, while startup founders and employees will receive an extra 50% concession. Speaking to the Nine Network, Dr. Chalmers says it is part of the consultation process.
1: It's all about providing more certainty for investors, more support for small business, more incentives for innovation. And it's not unusual when a government's embarking on significant tax reform for there to be a period of consultation to nail down the implementation details, and that's what we're seeing. That's what we're seeing here.
0: Opposition leader Angus Taylor says he wants a total rethink of the changes. Russia's foreign minister has warned Ukraine to expect strikes on a mass scale. It follows major Ukrainian strikes against Russia, as the BBC's Steve Rosenberg reports.
2: It was one of the largest aerial attacks on Moscow since the start of the war. During a Ukrainian drone strike, an explosion rocked a Moscow oil refinery, the second time in 3 days that the facility had been targeted. And drones struck other areas around the capital, damaging residential buildings and a shopping centre. The Moscow authorities claimed that Russian air defences shot down around 200 drones, but they were unable to prevent damage and casualties. Reportedly, at least 17 people in Moscow region were injured.
0: Police have forced activists from an encampment at a public housing block in the Sydney suburb of Waterloo this morning. The majority of protesters had complied, but police detained one person. The group had argued the existing site should be refurbished. Housing Minister Rose Jackson has previously said communities like those at Waterloo are not functional. Demolition work will now begin. A revised Victorian government offer has been rejected by public school teachers. The May offer was for pay rises of between 28% and 32% over 4 years. Just over 57% of Victorian Education Union public school teachers, principals and support staff members voted against the offer. Members had demanded a 35% increase over 4 years, smaller class sizes and more flexible working arrangements. In the UK, a man has been arrested on suspicion of attempted murder after a three-year-old boy ended up in a crocodile enclosure. The incident occurred at a zoo northwest of Cambridge in England. The boy sustained critical injuries. BirdLife Australia is showcasing how science and conservation are helping protect seabirds. Scarlett Coppola has the details.
3: A webinar series is bringing together conservation practitioners and researchers today to discuss efforts to secure a future for seabirds in Australia and beyond. It also happens to be delivered on World Albatross Day, turning knowledge into action. The theme Habitat Restoration will see experts explore conservation efforts, including understanding seabirds, restoring their breeding habitats, and protecting marine environments.
0: To sport, Canada has recorded its first ever win in the Men's FIFA World Cup with a 6-0 thrashing of Qatar. Qatar was forced to play with 9 players after 2 red cards were handed out. Canada has never progressed past the group stage but is currently on top of Group B with 1 match left to play. In other matches this morning, Switzerland beat Bosnia and Herzegovina 4-1, while Czechia and South Africa played out a 1-1 draw.
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7: And good morning, everyone, and welcome to today's reading of the Sunraysia Daily for Friday, the 19th of June, 2026. I'm Glenn Hornsby, and joining me today is my co-reader, Marg Wilson, and as usual, keeping us on air, our maestro of the control panel, Jim O'Leary. 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And now over to Marg for our lead article.
8: Our lead article is on page 3, Stevens jailed over pool fraud. Former AFL star Nick Stevens exploited the trust and goodwill of Mildura families to defraud them of tens of thousands of dollars with the promise of swimming pools that never eventuated. The 46-year-old ex-Carlton and Port Adelaide footballer was on Monday jailed for 9 months and handed a 2-year community corrections order after being found guilty by a jury on 12 charges of obtaining a financial advantage by deception and one of using a false document. He was acquitted of one charge. Stevens stole about $150,000 from 6 families through his pool business in 2017 during his second season playing in the St. Razia Football Netball League. While he installed 6 legally compliant pools under the supervision of

0: offending was Stevens registered as a builder and no permit applications for those projects were lodged with Mildura Rural City Council. Despite the council issuing stop work orders at multiple homes, he continued to take deposits and money from other families with the promise he would deliver and install legally compliant swimming pools. You did this even when you knew the consequences of your false representations was for the council to arrive and stop the work, Victorian County Court Judge Fiona Todd said on Monday. He also sent a fake receipt to a pool company for it to deliver a pool shell that had not been paid for. Many of his victims were retirees or close to retirement and could not afford to make amends, with one family taking out a loan to fund the work he never did, the judge said. Some despaired when they found themselves having to explain the absence of a long-promised pool to small children during a hot Christmas, she said. He gave inquiring customers false assurances when they asked to see paperwork. You exploited the kind of small city trust that binds a regional community, the judge indicated. Judge Todd was troubled by the eight-year delay from when Stevens was first interviewed in 2018 to his sentence on Monday, which was a significant mitigatory factor in her sentence. The delay in this case was not caused by you, but imposed by a series of failings, causing you to labour under a cloud, she said. But she did indicate that there was a need for general deterrence for those who wanted to exploit trusting people. What you did had a corrosive effect on the goodwill and trust that does so much good in a community. The judge considered a character reference from former Carlton chief executive Michael Maloof, as well as the support from his family when she made her decision. Stevens, who played 231 games in the AFL until retiring in 2009 because of injury, pleaded not guilty to the 13 charges and took the matter to trial. Three of his trials were discharged before a fourth jury reached its verdict in March. He has indicated he will compensate some of his victims. As part of his community order, the ex-footballer must perform 120 hours of unpaid community work. He has spent 78 days in pre-sentence detention. And that concludes Stevens jailed over pool fraud.
1: And the next article on page 3, Tankette Fueled by Purpose by Alan Murphy. Two Air Force officers are gearing up to drive a $900 Corolla 3,815 kilometres in 8 days as part of this year's Shitbox Rally, raising funds for cancer research along the way. The route spans from Mildura to Townsville, taking in the Flinders Ranges, the Birdsville Track and the Gulf of Carpentaria between 19th and 26th of June. This will be squadron leader Jessica Eldred's third rally. She bought the vehicle at an online auction in December last year and drove it back to North Queensland from Brisbane in 2 days. The team named their vehicle Tankette after the historical term for a mini tank. Over weekend, squadron leader Eldred sanded it down, painted it brown, and fitted a roof pod with a water cannon made from plumbing pipes. The military theme also connects to their final destination, the home of Australia's Armoured Brigade, the 3rd Brigade. Driving that many kilometres is hard, but fighting cancer is harder, squadron leader Eldred said. The idea of sitting in traffic and seeing this Corolla that's a tank shooting water out the front makes people laugh. The Shitbox Rally is not a race, it's a challenge to drive cars valued at under $1,500 across Australia. 75% of the route is dirt roads, which is more than any other rally, she said. To participate, teams had to raise a minimum of $5,000. Tankette has raised about $8,500 for this rally so far, bringing my personal three-rally fundraising total to over $30,000, she said. They'll be driving between 500 and 600 kilometres a day in groups. While smooth runs mean arriving before sunset, breakdowns within the group can push arrival times later into the night. Participate

0: Participants camp in swags and tents to keep vehicle weight down, with meals provided by local community groups. This will be the first rally for Wing Commander Paul McGinty, who jumped at the chance after being introduced to the event during a family road trip. He's no stranger to long-haul driving, completing a lap around Australia in 2024. His role will be maintaining overall cabin morale by operating the tankette's turret and co-driving. He said everyone knows someone who's been impacted by cancer in their lives. We're in the group of people out there trying to do something about it. I think it's an absolutely wonderful thing, he said. If you're up for a bit of excitement or a bit of adventure and love the Australian outback, then it's too good an opportunity to pass up whilst making a difference as well. For more information and to donate, visit Tankette Shitbox Rally 2026 Winter. Shitbox Rally participants, including Team Tankette, will arrive in Mildura on Friday the 19th of June, and the rally cars will depart Mildura's Nawinji Place at 8:30 a.m. on Saturday morning the 20th of June. The rally concludes in Townsville on Friday the 26th of June. And that's Tankette, fuelled by purpose.
1: Turning to page 5, guilty plea to historic sex abuse charges, written by Danica Anderson. A father of two who molested a 12-year-old while she babysat his children at Oyen more than 3 decades ago has walked free after a 3-month term of imprisonment was wholly suspended. The Mildura Magistrates Court heard the young girl had been asked to babysit the man's children in the 1990s while he and his wife went out, as the couple's usual babysitter was unavailable. Following dinner, the young girl put the two children to bed, one in a separate room and the other on the bottom of a bunk bed, before she went to bed on the top bunk. Later, hearing the couple returning home, as they were loud and alcohol affected, with the wife slurring her words and sounding more affected than the man. When interviewed by police as an adult, the victim recalled the man telling his wife to go to bed, and having assumed they had both done so, being half awake when she noticed the man standing next to the bunk, groping her breast under her shirt with one or both hands, and smelt alcohol on his breath. The victim tried to roll over, however the man kept rolling her body back, and when she tried to make noises and said, "Stop what you're doing," the only thing the man said in a response was "shush." The victim recounted leaving the house and walking the street at one point, unsuccessfully knocking on the door of a school teacher before returning to the house where, afraid of going back to the bunk bed, she stayed in the lounge room and left after breakfast. The young girl's mother later asked her to be honest, as the accused man's wife, who had confronted the victim once she returned, said the victim had told her something. Despite the victim disclosing the abuse to her mother and her father finding out and going to confront the man, the victim's parents told her she couldn't speak about the matter as she would ruin his business, and the accused man probably thought the victim was his wife. In November 2023, the victim sent the accused a message through social media, introducing herself and asking if he remembered her, which received no reply, before contacting a witness in September 2024, which led to police conducting a criminal investigation. Statements were provided by the victim's mother, who recounted being told about the abuse, as well as the father, who denied having any recollection or knowledge, and the man's now ex-wife, who denied the same. When interviewed by police, the man recalled the night in question, but said he was blind drunk and didn't recall particulars, saying he was probably putting a blanket over the victim and couldn't see or think of himself climbing into a bed with a kid, as that's just wrong. Through a victim impact statement read to the court, the woman described the man not just taking away her safety as a child, but changing the entire course of her life. "At 12 years old, I was innocent. Instead of being protected, I was violated in a way no child should ever be," her statement read. I knew never to trust adults from a young age because they will lie to protect themselves. Even though I used my voice, even though adults knew what happened to me, him losing his job and his house was more important than a 12-year-old's truth. One night of babysitting cost me a different future than what I deserve. Defence counsel Charles Morgan said his client, now aged in his 60s, had pleaded guilty at an early stage in the court proceedings, had no priors and nothing subsequent, and while he had no recollection, has accepted what the victim said happened and the impact. Mr. Morgan also said it was a highly embarrassing position for the man to find himself in, and he was hardworking, valued and participating member of the community. Police told the court the embarrassment for the man paled in comparison with the shame the victim has had to carry her entire life. Magistrate Gregory Thomas said it was an incredibly serious matter whether a man could remember it or not. The impact an offence of this nature has on such a young child is devastating, and these consequences continue for years and years, he indicated. The man was convicted and sentenced to 3 months imprisonment, wholly suspended for 12 months with a discount from 5 months for the guilty plea, and will be placed on the sex offenders registry for 8 years. Please stand by for an important message.
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0: Police seek public assistance over firearms incident by Danica Anderson. Police have released a composite image of a male wanted for questioning over a firearm discharged at Nichols Point earlier this year. A Victoria Police spokesman said it was alleged two men parked on the side of a road on the 11th of January before a white four-wheel drive pulled up alongside. Following a short conversation, an unknown male produced a long-arm rifle and discharged a single shot into the air before leaving the area. The person has been described as Caucasian male in his 60s with a white beard and a bald spot in his head. Anyone with information is urged to contact Mildura Criminal Investigation Unit or report anonymously through Crime Stoppers by calling 1-800-333-000 or online at crimestoppersvic.com.au. And that's police seek public assistance over firearms incident.
1: Continuing our reading on page 6, charges laid for fatal Trentham Cliffs crash by Danica Anderson. A man has been charged following a fatal multi-vehicle crash near Trentham Cliffs last month. Emergency services, including officers attached to Barrier Police District, attended the scene of a multi-vehicle crash about 8:20 a.m. on the 20th of May at the intersection of Dansons Road and the Sturt Highway in Trentham Cliffs. Officers were told a van had rear-ended a vehicle, causing the vehicle to collide with a B-double truck travelling the opposite way. The 51-year-old Holden utility driver was treated by paramedics on site but died at the scene, and no other injuries were reported. The 48-year-old Toyota Estima driver, who was taken to Mildura Base Public Hospital for mandatory testing following the incident, was arrested earlier this week at Dayton Police Station in relation to an outstanding warrant for traffic offences. The driver was charged with dangerous driving occasioning death and negligence driving occasioning death, and his licence was suspended, though he was granted strict conditional bail. The matter will reappear at Wentworth Local Court in August. And that concludes charges laid for fatal Trentham Cliffs clash.
0: And wrapping up on page 6, Thrilled by a Steadford Win by Carly Farrell. While the King of Pop himself wasn't able to attend the 47th Mildura at Steadford, his spirit was captured by grade 5-6 students at the Redcliffs Primary School. They took to the stage last week with a dance performance of Michael Jackson's Thriller, winning first place in the Peter and Betty Johnston Perpetual Award Primary School Grade 5 and 6 Any Style Group. Dancers, part of the school's Sport and Fitness Academy, being an elective option for students alongside tennis, netball, basketball and gymnastics. Lainey Learson, dance teacher and education support officer at the school, said she was thrilled that students wanted to get into the MJ groove and showcase their skills on the big stage. "We had 29 students perform, which is the most we've ever had," she said. "I was so excited that they wanted to dance, and we were the first ones to compete. The kids were very nervous, but once they performed, we got to sit back and watch the dancers, which was really nice and great for the students. We're not just there to perform and go, as we get to see other performances from other schools too." Dancing provides an holistic outlet for development in children, which, with the added benefits of boosting physical fitness, confidence and improving social skills through teamwork. Ms. Learson said it was an important part of the Redcliffe Primary School's curriculum. "It's so important that some students thrive on English, maths or science, but these ones also thrive in the arts. I think it's so important to do it in schools so kids have the opportunity to perform in front of people if that's an area they feel confident in." And that's Thrilled by a Stedford Win, and leads us to our first station break.
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1: Bye. To the Daily News, we're on page 7. Safety banner vandalised by Lachlan Healy. A road safety banner outside Ranfurly Primary School has been stolen with just 10 days remaining in its road safety program. The banner is one of six currently stationed outside local schools as part of an initiative run by Road Safe Mildura and the Mildura Rural City Council. Road Safe Mildura Executive Officer Tresna Martin said the theft was particularly frustrating considering its aim of encouraging safe driving near schools. "It was up there for about a month," she said. "They've cut the zip ties. It was there on Friday when the crossing supervisor was working, and then on Monday it had disappeared," she indicated. "It was showing kids how to use the crossing safely, but it's also about making drivers aware that the crossings are there for a reason and it's to save lives. Our campaign for that school ends in about 10 days, so there's no point in trying to replace it." The program was initially launched in mid-2025 with Mildura South Primary School helping community members and drivers recognise the human faces supporting school children. Ranfurly's sign featured local crossing supervisor Patricia highlighting her personal hobbies and a message to drive safely. The theft is the third recent vandalism incident Road Safe Mildura has experienced, following an incident in October 2025 when their banner trailer had been stripped for parts while stationed near Azolia Street. Road safety has been a particular concern in the area. Ms. Martin said crossing supervisors are facing the brunt of unsafe driving. "We're trying to make people aware that road crossing supervisors are there to do a job, but they're real people too," she said. "They've got hobbies, they've got grandkids, they've got pets." There's been quite a few incidents where the road crossing supervisors have nearly been hit by a vehicle whilst they're doing their job. We just want to make it safer for them so that they can do their job, making it safer for the kids. And that concludes Safety Banner Vandalised.
0: And continuing on page 7, a trio arrested following pursuit by Alan Murphy. A woman and two teenagers have been charged following an alleged pursuit north of Mildura on Monday. Police attached to the Traffic and Highway Patrol Command were conducting an operation on the Silver City Highway at Baronga about 9:30 a.m. when they observed a sedan allegedly travelling at excessive speed. When the driver allegedly failed to stop, despite police direction to do so, a pursuit was initiated. Police allege the vehicle continued its speed onto River Road, where it reached speeds of up to 190 kilometres per hour in a 100 kilometre per hour speed zone before the pursuit was terminated for safety reasons in Dayton. Shortly after, spikes were successfully deployed with the vehicle coming to a stop in a park on the Silver City Highway. The three occupants of the vehicle, a 24-year-old woman and two 16-year-old girls, allegedly ran from the scene before officers from Barrier Police District arrested the trio. Police allege the woman resisted arrest and assaulted two officers during the incident. All three were taken to Dayton Police Station, where the woman was charged with assaulting a police officer in execution of his duty without actual body harm, two counts, and hindering or resisting a police officer in the execution of duty. One of the 16-year-old girls was charged with police pursuit, not stopping and driving at speed, unlicensed driving and unlawfully possessing number plates. The other teenager was charged with hindering or resisting police in the execution of duty and a breach of bail. The trio are expected to appear in court at a later date. And that's trio arrested following pursuit.
1: Continuing on page 8, Prospective Vets Try Trades by Danica Anderson. Year 9 and 10 students from across the region got to try their hands at different trades through interactive workshops earlier this week. The annual Trades at Deakin Day gave students interested in vet or vocational education and training subjects including automotive, engineering, electrical, furniture making, building and construction, hospitality and cookery the chance to have hands-on experience and hear directly from industry professionals. Students attended the Deakin Trade Training Centre, which was established to help increase the proportion of students achieving Year 12 or its equivalent while addressing the national skills shortages in traditional trades and emerging industries and providing local industry connections. Through rotating workshops, students heard from industry experts from Sunraysia Bread and Butter Factory, Heusler's Pickering Transport Group, Mildura Truck Centre, Sunny TAFE, Garraway Development and ASCO Engineering. Pickering Transport Group workshop supervisor Matt Lang spoke about opportunities that had come about through his apprenticeship, including working in the mining sector in Western Australia for about 15 years and having the time of his life. We were doing something different all the time, just amazing things in the countryside. It really was the best, he indicated. I'm just a regular person. I'm like everybody else. But opportunities, when they come, you need to grab them with both hands. Just go and do it, because what have you got to lose? And that concludes Prospective Vets Try Trades.
0: And also on page 8, Golgol Preschool scores major fundraising by Lachlan Healy. Golgol Preschool has welcomed a recent $1.5 million investment from the New South Wales Government for a major expansion and renovation following more than a decade of advocacy efforts for the growing school. The $1,505,497 investment comes from the New South Wales Sustainable Communities Program's Economic Development and Infrastructure Round, providing funds for upgrades needed to support 60 more student places at the preschool. Golgol is considered to be the Wentworth Shire's growth corridor, placing a growing demand on early education access in the area. Project sponsor Mandy Davies said it was exciting to see the investment after several years of advocacy. It was identified about 10 years ago that there was a high growth happening within the Golgol region and that it should be part of our strategic plan to look at how we were going to continue the early learning service for people within this area, she said. When the need was identified, we started putting away funds and fundraising. We were really lucky that over the last 10 years we've had some really strong leadership within our executive volunteer committee with the way that they've set up those accounts to earn interest. We've had some really, really strong people with the really smart business sense that have helped drive the organisation. Ms Davies became president for the Preschools Committee in 2023, helping drive the latest push for the expansion, which had been an ongoing item in their strategic plan. After several years of fundraising and running term deposits to accrued funds, the school committee established a subcommittee in 2023 made up of community members with experience to help drive the project. The school committee was able to raise a total of $800,000, which Ms Davies said helped support the school as an attractive grant recipient from the Sustainable Communities Program. The total of more than $2.3 million will be used to upgrade key parts of the school's facilities, and Ms Davies said it will also change up the layout of the local school. In the 1980s, it was one classroom, she said. Then about 20 years ago, they extended the building, which is where they've put the front entrance and the second classroom. The classrooms are quite different because of the eras in which they were built. Part of the project expansion is to make the whole place cohesive. Over the last 4 years, we've worked really closely with the staff to talk about how we can make the storage rooms functional for the space. There's lots of times where they're picking up big bulky items and having to store them, so a major part of the expansion is lots of storage and rooms that can be accessed inside and out. Another key part of the expansion will be renovating the current foyer area into an immersive learning classroom and creating a new grand entrance on another side of the building. Ms Davis said the new classroom plan to replace the foyer area will help expand the preschool services. The school provides a service for our parents with speech pathologists and additional support for students, she said. This will become a place where they can do their consulting. It will also be a space where if a kid needs some quiet time, they can be brought to have some peace. The project is planned to go to tender on the 30th of June with construction being selected around, or the construction group being selected around mid-August, and then beginning construction within the next 12 months. The preschool still plans to keep its doors open to students during the construction period, and Ms Davies said safety precautions have already been put in place. Communication with families and community members around the safety and well-being of children will be a big part of the process, she said. That's our number one priority. We've actually got a dedicated person on our expansion committee who's there to do risk and safety. They will be analysing everything and make sure that we meet everything we need to do. The preschool currently supports 94 enrolled children, and acting director, Lauren Woodroff, said the expansion will encourage more to begin the children's education in the Golgol area. It's amazing how in the time I've been here, the numbers we're seeing move on to the Golgol Public School, which has also grown so much, she said. It used to be that the kids would go on to the Victorian schools, but there's been a real shift. And that concludes Golgol Preschool School's major funding.
1: Okay. On page 9, MP takes fight MND plunge. Member for Mildura, Jade Benham, this week braved the icy water at Parliament House as part of the annual Fight Motor Neuron Disease Freeze Parliament fundraiser, dressing as a fighter pilot in keeping with the event's theme of what you wanted to be when you grew up. Freeze Parliament, organised by fellow Victorian MP Emma Vulin, saw parliamentarians take the plunge to raise money for Fight MND and support research into motor neuron disease. The fundraiser holds special significance for members of Parliament following Ms Vulin's diagnosis with MND in 2024. Ms Benham said she was proud to support a cause that raises awareness and funding for people living with this disease and their families. It is a devastating disease that affects not only those diagnosed, but also the people who love and care for them, she indicated. It was a privilege to be part of an event that helps raise awareness, supports important research, and gives people hope that one day we will find a cure. More than $35,000 has already been raised through this year's event, with donations continuing to support research and care for people living with MND. Ms. Benham encouraged the community to get behind the fundraiser. Every donation helps, and every conversation about MND helps raise awareness. 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To support Fight MND and contribute to the fundraiser, donations can be made at https://support.fightmnd.org.au /freezeparliament. And that concludes MP Takes Fight MND Plunge.
0: And moving on now to page 10, Life is Better Down Where It's Wetter by Carly Farrell. Who doesn't love a love story, especially the one between Ariel and Prince Eric in The Little Mermaid Junior? Year 9 and 10 students from Chafee Secondary College are bringing the famous sea and land characters to life during their school musical performances at the Chafee Theatre on Friday to Sunday, the 18th to 20th of June. The Little Mermaid Junior is a shortened version of the famous Broadway musical and 1989 Disney movie, which follows Ariel, Eric, Sebastian and Scuttle as they navigate the sea witch Ursula's attempts to overthrow King Triton and rule the whole ocean. Karen Sutherland, the drama teacher at Chafee and musical director, said the school wanted to capitalise on the popularity of the production, which is a result of teamwork from numerous groups within the college. The Little Mermaid is a junior production that has been a collaboration across the school, she said. The arts team have led this project, but it has included the tech team helping with making the sets and some of the props. Ms. Sutherland said tickets to all three shows are still available and that productions were family friendly and suitable for everybody. Who doesn't love The Little Mermaid, she said. We chose it as a familiar production that all ages can enjoy. For tickets, go to trybooking.com, and there's a number of rather beautiful photos of some dress rehearsals of the cast. And that concludes Life's Better Down Where It's Wetter.
1: Okay, moving to page 11. Mildura falls short in health stakes, prepared by Alan Murphy. Mildura residents are among those with the unhealthiest lifestyle habits in Australia, according to a new study by home care provider Care for Families. The report reveals where Australians struggle the most with preventable health problems, with Mildura ranked the 10th highest for unhealthy lifestyle score. Life expectancy in the Mildura local government area is lower than the national average, higher than only Dubbo and Geraldton, which were the only two regions surveyed to have a life expectancy below 80 years. The research, published on careforfamily.com.au, examined lifestyle habits across 50 major Australian cities to find where residents face the biggest health risks. The report looked at five factors: median life expectancy, adult smoking rates, binge drinking rates, obesity levels, and psychological distress. Each city received an unhealthy lifestyle score based on those indicators, with higher scores showing where people struggle most with preventable health problems. Mildura's quality of life score was 63, higher than only Albany on 60, Geraldton 61, and Shepparton Maroopna on 62, and equal to Warrnambool, Dubbo, Port Macquarie, Coffs Harbour and Bundaberg. Median life expectancy for Mildura residents was just 80.2 years, the 48th lowest from the 50 cities examined. The study found that 16.5% of adults in Mildura still smoke or vape, almost 18% have problems with binge drinking, and almost three quarters of the population are overweight or obese. The report showed males in Mildura are doing themselves more harm than good, with one in five still smoking and one in four binge drinking, compared to 13.2% and 10.5% for females, respectively. Almost 80% of males in the Mildura region are deemed to be overweight or obese, compared to 67% of females. Of the Mildura population aged 18 years or over, 16.5% were regarded as having high or very high levels of psychological distress. Adelaide has the fittest population in Australia, according to the study, keeping obesity under 50% and smoking rates around 10%. Geraldton, Western Australia, Hervey Bay, Queensland, Gladstone, Queensland, Dubbo, New South Wales and Bundaberg, Queensland were regarded as the top five Australian cities with the unhealthiest lifestyle. A Care for Families healthcare expert said life expectancy differences of 6 or 7 years between Australian cities should alarm everyone. We're not comparing different countries with vastly different healthcare systems. These are all cities in the same nation with universal healthcare. Part of the reason is that regional cities often lack the infrastructure that makes healthy living easier. Fewer gyms, limited public transport, forcing car dependency, and less access to fresh food markets. The worst thing about these lifestyle habits is that they are all preventable. Nobody's born into obesity or addiction. These patterns develop over the years. And that concludes Mildura's Fall Short in Health Stakes. And we'll pause here for a station break.
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0: And welcome back to the reading of the Sunraysia Daily for Friday the 19th of June 2026. We're on page 11 and the article Here We Go Again by Carly Farrell. Come July, the sky in Sunraysia will be filled with colourful hot air balloons. This is part of the Balloons Over Mildura Festival, which is a 9-day event beginning with the Magical Night Glow Extravaganza, with over 30 balloons displayed on Saturday the 4th of July at the Mildura Recreation Reserve. The balloons are accompanied by music, lights, market stalls, children's entertainment and food vendors from around Mildura. And the event organiser, Claire Rouse, said there were two big incentives to buy early bird tickets, which are available until June 26. They're cheaper and there's also an early bird prize, she said. Everyone that's purchased an early bird ticket will go in the prize draw to win a VIP experience out in the field with the balloons. You're face to face with a crew and a pilot, and then you get hands-on experience on the night of the glow. They'll be out on the oval with the balloons for the duration of the event. Ms. Rouse, who is a hot air balloon pilot herself, said the event is a great way to start the festival with buskers and musicians for the adults, while kids can have fun with glow sticks, face painting, and the ladies from the Glitter Shack making a fun winter's night for everybody. She also said the early bird ticket initiative would help with catering and getting people through the door at a steady pace. We're wanting to know if we have enough food vendors and how we can get everyone in there as fast as possible, she said. We've got more vendors this year, so we're hoping to meet the needs of the crowd. For tickets, go to trybooking.com, and that's Here We Go Again.
1: Okay, continuing on page 11, Community Combines for Refugee Week, written by Carly Farrell. On Tuesday, Interreach Mildura held a community day to celebrate Refugee Week. InterReach runs a settlement engagement and transition support program which helps new migrants and refugees with settlement assistance while also providing practical skills to survive and thrive in their new communities. Well, our Sabri, the SETS caseworker at InterReach, said there was a big turnout with guest speakers, storytelling, music and food aimed at nurturing community connections. We have Omar from Burundi. We have people from Morocco. We've got Iraqi, Afghan, Filipino, Malaysian and Indonesian people here today, she indicated. This is part of the Settlement Engagement and Transition Support Program, which we've had running at InterReach for 2 years so far. We've got 1 year left of the funding, but we're sure it will roll over. And while InterReach has been running for 50 years, the program is still fairly new, and we're having this event today to welcome people to InterReach. Ms. Sabri said the program supports our newest arrivals right up until they are naturalised. With the SETS program, we are able to work with clients from 6 months old until they become citizens, she said. Once they become citizens, they're no longer eligible for the program, and it depends on how quickly the client studies for the test and passes it. And that concludes Community Combines for Refugee Week.
0: And moving now to sport, on page 32, the article Big Game Sam by Peter Argent. Our Empel Swallows export Samuel Tosone was second best for South Australia in the opening game of the 2026 National Australian Under-18s Football Championships last Saturday. Played at the Mineral Resources Park in Perth against Western Australia, the Crow Eaters were slow out of the blocks and would go down in the end by 12 points. South Australia were always on the back foot after the Sandgropers kicked 5 goals, 5, having 10 scoring shots in the opening term to South Australia's one solitary behind. The pace of the game was definitely a lot quicker than anything I'd played in before, Sam Tosone told the Sunraysia Daily after the game. I started on the bench and then went on to half back and then into the midfield on the ball. I was in a three-way rotation. My first touch was a handball received from our ruckman, Big Job Janeway. Then we were already 2 goals down when I came onto the ground. We were able to slow them down a bit in the second and built from there, but their start proved to be the difference. The coaches said my transition running was good along with my dash from the contest. They said I needed to learn more about the midfield role as I'm pretty new to that. Both Mum Cindy and Dad Justin flew across for the match. They'll be in Adelaide on Sunday for the clash at Alberton Oval. The final scoreboard in the opening match of the Nationals with recruiting staff from all 19 clubs, including the Tasmanian Devils, who enter in 2028 at the game, was WA 11-12-78, defeated South Australia 10-6-66. Tosone was named the Crow Eaters' second best player behind Harvey Croker. He finished with 19 disposals, and along with 4 marks and a couple of tackles and a clearance. South Australia's next match in the Under-18s Championship is at Alberton Oval on Sunday afternoon, where they take on the Allies, a combination of Tasmania, New South Wales, ACT and Queensland, and the Northern Territory starting at 1:40pm. They've got further matches against Vic Metro at Marvel Stadium on Friday the 3rd of July and against Vic Country at Mars Stadium in Ballarat on Wednesday the 8th of July. And that's Big Game Sam.
1: Turning now to page 30, All Abilities, All Action, written by Will Rumgate. People of all abilities are being encouraged to get involved in community sport this term three, with Mallee Sports Assembly partnering with local sporting organisations to deliver a range of inclusive programs across Mildura. The initiatives aim to provide accessible, welcoming and enjoyable sporting experiences for people living with a disability while promoting physical activity, social connection and community participation. The first program to get underway will be All Abilities Duty, delivered by Werribee Football Netball Club. The free 4-week program begins on Thursday the 16th of July with sessions running from 5pm to 5:45 at the Aero Ovals. Participants will have the opportunity to learn football skills, take part in modified activities and enjoy a supportive team environment regardless of their previous experience with the sport. All Abilities Netball will return to Mildura Sporting Precinct from the 13th of August to 17th of September. The six-week program will be held each Thursday from 3:15 to 4:15 and is open to participants of all skill levels. The cost of the program is $20. Mallee Sports Assembly is also seeking expressions of interest for a new All Abilities softball program in partnership with Sunraysia Softball Association. Subject to sufficient interest, the proposed four to six week program would commence in the week beginning Monday, 10th of August, with sessions potentially held on Mondays, Wednesdays or Fridays. By bringing together sporting clubs, disability service providers and community organisations, Mallee Sports Assembly is working to create ongoing participation pathways for people living with a disability. The partnerships not only increase access to sport, but also help clubs develop the skills, confidence and structures needed to provide welcoming environments for participants of all abilities. Families, carers, support workers and service providers are encouraged to share information about the programs with anyone who may be interested in participating. For further information or to register, contact Mallee Sports Assembly on 0477 960 219 or email Lachlan@malleysportsassembly.org.au. And that concludes All Abilities, All Action.
0: Thank you, Marg. And now just a quick summary of the remaining sports articles. There's one about the Sunraysia Table Tennis Association. Some telling results took place in round 13 matches of Sunraysia Table Tennis Pennant, with the race to claim the Redcliffs Club Shield hotting up. Ladder leader Regional Taxation Services avoided a loss against the winless Choices Flooring Mildura by the barest of margins, while fifth place Melly Bearings kept their finals hopes alive with a strong 8-3 win over the fourth place Cooks Pools and Spas. However, the big winners this round were Tankard Dental, who in an even team effort narrowly outpointed third place Waitman's Packaging to move 4 points clear into second place. This is an ominous sign given that they've grabbed all important double chance and are peaking at the right time with three rounds remaining before the finals. And there's some detailed discussion of the matches that were played, but unfortunately we haven't got time to go into those. And just quickly, the players of the round for the Sunraysia Football Netball League. Peter Tuifau of Redcliffs was the Holcroft Lawyers Footballer of the Round winner for round 10. And Redcliffs and Bendigo Pioneers representative Ashton Gowers is the Mildurin District Real Estate SFNL Rising Star winner for round 10, while Robin Vale Euston Wing Attack Bell Mezzatesta is the round 10 Netballer of the Week. And that concludes the sport for today's newspaper.
1: Okay, turning to page 2 and what's on in Sunraysia on Friday and Saturday. On Friday, we've got four exhibitions at Mildura Arts Centre. The newest one is Bo Inca, a series of works by Dr. Neil Fetling, continues an ongoing investigation into the Mallee and its ecological sustainability, viewed through the region's Bowinkas or salt pan or shallow groundwater depressions brimming with salt. We've also got The Matrix on tonight at 7 p.m. at Wallace Cinemas. And at the Honey Bar and Rooftop, we've got the 360 Back and Forth Tour at 7:30. And ARIA award-winning rapper 360 is hitting the road for his biggest regional tour yet. On Saturday, we've got an interesting early morning surprise for you. The World Cup, Australia versus United States of America, is on, and the Corporate Moose will be open from 5 a.m. for egg and bacon rolls, coffee and the Socceroos live on the big screen. Sunraysia Farmer and Makers Market is on at JC Park from 8 to 12. We've got the Shipbox Rally at Nowinji Place at 8:30 a.m. We had an article about that earlier in the paper. On 11 till 2 p.m., we've got a Sky Temple fundraiser at the Mallee Sky Garden. We've got also at the Mildura Sporting Precinct at 6 p.m. Members and coaches from Mildura Gym Boxing Cartel are running non-stop for 24 hours to support 12-year-old Michaeli DeShira, who is battling an extremely rare and aggressive tumour in his foot. And at night at the Arts Centre at 8 p.m, we've got Ross Noble and the Cranium of Curiosities, and he's always worthwhile seeing. Oh, and that concludes what's on Friday and Saturday. And we've got Sunday as well, which you'll hear from Glenn.
0: Thank you, Marg. Sunday, there's the Sunraysia Dirt Carts and Dirt Carts Australia event at the Millawa Quarries Motorsport Park, starting at 8 a.m. in the morning. We have the Merbein Market in Commercial Street from 9 a.m. to 1 p.m. There's Auto's Biggest Morning Tea at Auto Co, 11 a.m. in support of Cancer Council of Australia. It's a special 5-course brunch, so it's a bit better than morning tea. And again, at the Urrupul Community Leisure Centre, there is Skate Fit from 3:30 p.m. to 5 p.m, which is the Mildura Roller Derby League, teaching basic roller skate skills, music games and roller skating fun. And that concludes what's on for the week. Just a quick reminder that Hot FM will be conducting a live broadcast of Sunraysia Football Netball League action, the match Urrupul versus Wentworth at 2:20 p.m. on Saturday afternoon, live from Henshelwood Oval. And to conclude now, let's have a look at the weather for the coming week. It's a lot more like winter than it's been for several weeks now. So tomorrow, cloudy with a medium chance of showers in the morning and afternoon, minimum 7, maximum 14. On Sunday, mostly sunny with light winds, minimum 5, maximum 15. Monday, mostly sunny with a chance of fog and frost in the morning, minimum 3, maximum 15. Tuesday, partly cloudy with a minimum of 3 and a maximum of 16. And Wednesday, also partly cloudy with a minimum of 5 and a maximum of 15. And that concludes our reading of the Sunraysia Daily for Friday the 19th of June 2026. Thank you for listening, and thanks to my co-reader Marg Wilson, and as always to our tech Jim O'Leary. 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

0: latest news on the hour.
1: Mr. Tim Ayres has defended his government's decision to overturn aspects of its tax package. Prime Minister Anthony Albanese and Treasurer Jim Chalmers announced yesterday the government would retain the 50% capital gains tax discount for more businesses, raising the revenue threshold from $2 million to $10 million. Speaking to Sky News, Minister Ayres denies the latest alterations have been rushed.
2: We've resolved a range of design questions that sharpen the focus of the consultation so that it's really clear what that is going to be about.
3: Sure.
2: And it removes the level of uncertainty, and we'll move to legislate that so that it's completely certain.
1: United States Vice President J.D. Vance may not be travelling to Switzerland just yet for talks on the US-Iran peace deal. The US has dropped its naval blockade of Iran after the two countries signed a deal to end the war in the Middle East. Iran's supreme leader says the US president was pushed toward the memorandum of understanding out of desperation. Earlier today, Vice President Vance said he had anticipated he'd be attending negotiations to implement the agreement in Switzerland over the weekend.
4: I think the president's peace plan in Iran is already bearing real fruits for the American people. Last night, 12.5 million barrels of oil went through the Strait of Hormuz. That is a high since the beginning of the conflict. Oil prices are down nearly at their level from the pre-war conflict. Gas prices dropped below $4 a gallon today for the first time since the conflict.
1: Treasurer Jim Chalmers says Australians can expect a decision soon on whether a halving of the fuel excise will be extended. It's scheduled to conclude at the end of the month, which would see petrol prices rise around 30 cents a litre. The wife of AFL great Tony Modra says her husband is going all right after a serious truck accident south of Adelaide last night. The Adelaide and Fremantle Colt hero crashed while driving his cattle truck at Black Valley. Former Crows teammate Mark Ricciuto has shared an update from Erica Modra with Triple M. He says she wanted to extend her thanks to the first responders, who she has named as Sarah and Anthony.
5: She said to me just before, he's not going to be the same good-looking Tony Modra. He's going to have some scars. And I said, well, he can be like us for once instead of being good looking as he always has been. So he's going okay, and we're fingers crossed he's going to get through it.
1: Counting is underway in one of Britain's most consequential by-elections since World War II. Should the governing Labour Party's Andy Burnham win the special election in Makerfield, he's expected to call a leadership contest against Prime Minister Keir Starmer. Here was his message to voters as they headed to the polls.
6: If I do succeed, I will stay completely rooted in this place, and everything will come from it. So thanks again. Enjoy the day. Enjoy the campaign. Hopefully you can stay up for the result. And let's make the change begin here in Makerfield.
1: New clinical trial results has found omega-3 supplements do not improve memory, cognition or brain cell loss. The Keck Medicine of USC study has found they are not a preventative measure to stave off Alzheimer's disease and dementia. Australia spend around $200 million annually on fish oil supplements, including omega-3s. To sport now, three uncapped players have been named in the Wallaby squad for next month's Nations Championships. Australia will face Ireland, France and Italy. 37 players have been named in the squad, including rookies Miles Amatasero, Lachlan Shaw and Declan Meredith. Veteran James Slipper has been recalled from retirement, with several players out due to injury. And round 15 of the AFL continues tonight with the Suns hosting the Hawks. Last night, Fremantle extended its winning run to 13 matches, defeating Geelong by 9 points in Perth.
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2: Well, there's a timeout. 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

0: latest news on the hour.
1: The accounting peak body says she is disgusted by the conduct of KPMG following allegations the firm mishandled client records. The consulting giant is accused of using confidential information obtained in audits of clients to win new business. Chartered Accountants Australia and New Zealand Chief Executive Ainsley Van Oslin has told a parliamentary inquiry she was not notified about the issues until they were made public.
2: It's extremely serious conduct and I'm disgusted by it. It's basic 101 stuff. Every young lawyer and every young accountant in the country has it drummed into them to respect your client's confidentiality. You close the file, you immediately walk out, you speak up and you rectify it. What you don't do is take advantage of it.
1: A third man has been charged over the alleged arson attack on the Adas Israel Synagogue in December 2024. Victoria Police allege the 20-year-old and two accomplices broke into the synagogue in Melbourne and deliberately set it on fire. He's been charged with criminal damage by fire, conduct endangering life and theft of a motor vehicle. Last year, the federal government accused Iran of directing the attack. AFP Assistant Commissioner Peter Crozier says other nations are involved in the ongoing investigation.
3: You would be aware that this investigation does have international connections and we will continue to work collaboratively with our international partners to assist and also draw information from them.
1: The Australian Education Union has voted against a revised pay offer for teachers in Victoria. The state government put forward an offer of between a 28.3% to 32.4% pay rise over 4 years, following the first strike in almost a decade. Around 58% of members have voted against the offer. Union State President Justin Mullally says members feel undervalued and overworked.
4: AU members should know that they've been listened to. They should know that they've been heard, and we need to be able to move forward together so that we can get a revised offer.
1: In the UK, Labour has won a by-election in the seat of Makerfield, which could lead the way to a leadership challenge against UK Prime Minister Keir Starmer.
5: Burnham Andrew Murray, commonly known as Andy Burnham, the Labour and Cooperative Party, 24,927.
1: Former Greater Manchester Mayor Andy Burnham has won his seat, bucking a national trend towards far-right party Reform UK.
6: Tonight could, just could, be the turning point. From here on, I will give everything I have got to make it so, to ensure the name Makerfield is forever synonymous with bringing about the change this country needs.
1: He is expected to launch a leadership challenge once he is in Parliament. Keir Starmer has previously warned a leadership contest would be a bad thing for the country. And 7 days of non-stop action will end today with independent LGBTQIA plus community broadcaster Joy FM hitting the airwaves with the last day of its radiothon. To mark the conclusion of the week-long fundraising event, there will be 2 Hour of Power events later today where donations to Joy are matched dollar for dollar up to a certain amount. Turning to sport, the sixth round of the Supercars Championship is underway in Darwin. Drivers took to the track this morning for the first practice session. Ford's Cameron Waters topped the timesheets ahead of Matt Payne and Jack LeBrock. Qualifying will be held soon, with the first race of the weekend to take place later this afternoon.
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1: Being urged to go back to the drawing board on tax reform after the Treasurer Jim Chalmers yesterday walked back changes to the capital gains tax discount. The 50% extra capital gains tax discount for small businesses will be extended to those with a turnover of up to $10 million. But the Australian Chamber of Commerce and Industry says the changes are a patch-up job. First Nations elders are continuing to push for a pause on construction of the Brisbane Olympic Stadium. Adam Evans from the NIRS has more.
2: A book filled with testimonies and photos of Barrambin Victoria Park will be given to the federal government by Brisbane elders as part of their campaign to stop the construction of the 2032 Olympic Stadium. Yagara elder Gajikeri Charlton says she wants to hand it to the federal Environment Minister Murray Watt at his Brisbane office.
3: To present it, you know, have a little yarn with him.
2: The Guri Ten Embassy provides an ongoing presence in the park while traditional owners await the outcomes of applications to stop the project under the Aboriginal and Torres Strait Islander Heritage Protection Act.
1: Some business groups have welcomed mining magnate Gina Rinehart's suggestion rarely used islands off Queensland's coast could be used for building SpaceX satellites. Gilmore Space Technologies CEO Adam Gilmore says while there would be logistical challenges to launching rockets off the Whitsundays, he has called it a great sovereign opportunity. Meanwhile, the Townsville Chamber of Commerce says they'd welcome any investment that shores up manufacturing, referencing Mrs. Rinehart's calls for a sovereign chip manufacturing industry. Former US President Barack Obama says the American public is looking for fairness and mutual respect, not anger and division. The 44th president has opened his presidential center in Chicago. Speaking at the opening, Barack Obama says he wants the nation to heal.
4: If we could bridge some of the differences that drove us apart, then we could build an America where everyone counts and everyone has a fair shot and everyone belongs. And I remain convinced that the overwhelming majority of Americans feel the same way.
1: The End Unfair Evictions campaign is cautiously welcoming the WA government's plan to abolish no-grounds evictions in rental laws. It's the only jurisdiction which still allows families to be evicted into homelessness without needing to provide a reason. Campaign spokesperson Jessie Noakes says it's led to families and children dying of illness during their long wait for public housing. He told National Radio News the system has been bad for too long, so many victims lack faith in the delivery of the changes.
5: Any change would be seen as an opportunity for things to get better, but I think people have become so weary and frustrated with the current system. I mean, we're talking about a system where even people with the highest priority need are still waiting many years in some cases to be housed.
1: And Canada has recorded its first ever World Cup win as the second round of group matches got underway this morning. Laura Devoy has the latest.
6: Canada is on the verge of qualifying for the knockout stage for the first time after a 6-0 thrashing of Qatar. Qatar was forced to play with 9 players after 2 red cards were handed out. Canada has never progressed past the group stage, but is currently on top of Group B with 1 match left to play. The team's next match will be against second-placed Switzerland, who defeated Bosnia and Herzegovina 4-1 this morning. Czechia and South Africa played out a 1-1 draw, and Mexico has defeated South Korea 1-0. The Socceroos will play their second match tomorrow. They'll face the USA in Seattle.
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2: Rookie for the man on the lead in McGlashan was over his head. Steele at the back. She runs around nicely. Handball off to McGlashan. Flicks it over the top. Chance here for Jermaine. Outside of the boot. Two in as many minutes for the Tigers. The home crowd certainly approve of that one.
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1: It just got a lot cheaper to sell stuff on eBay, with the company recently announcing that seller transaction fees for casual sellers were being dropped. As Anne-Marie Chaney from eBay explains, this should encourage more people to use eBay to sell things as it puts more cash in their hands.
2: 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And our most recent research actually showed that more than half of Australians say that they'd be more likely to sell if there were no seller fees.
1: And you can dig further into this story at techdaily.com.au.
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0: latest news on the hour.
1: Opposition leader Angus Taylor says the federal government needs to scrap all changes to negative gearing and the capital gains tax discount. It comes after the government announced lifting the threshold for inclusion in the 50% capital gains tax discount from turnovers of $2 million to $10 million. Angus Taylor has criticised the Greens for not opposing the bill. He's also criticised Jim Chalmers for the changes.
2: His own plan says that we'll get less houses as a result of these taxes. His own plan. His own budget says we're going to have higher rents. His own budget.
1: One person has been arrested after police moved on protesters outside a public housing block in Sydney. More than 200 people initially rallied to save 750 public homes earmarked for demolition at an encampment which has been set up for weeks. The state government has promised to build 3,000 new homes on the site, more than half of which will be social and affordable homes. Police say all protesters except a 22-year-old woman complied with move-on orders. She has been charged with trespassing and will front court next week. The former head of KPMG has defended the consultancy firm's handling of confidential client information at a parliamentary committee. Andrew Yates resigned last month when the allegations were raised under parliamentary privilege that the firm mishandled confidential information. Under questioning from Greens Senator Barbara Pocock, he says the organisation has taken accountability.
3: Senator, there has been inappropriate sharing of information. The firm has conceded
4: that. I'm asking whether ethics were trumped at the first hurdle in pursuit of revenue.
3: I don't believe that is the way the firm operated, Senator.
4: In this example, how is that not what happened?
3: It's a very long and complex situation.
1: The Prime Minister has wished the Socceroos luck ahead of their second match at the World Cup. Australia will face the USA in Seattle tomorrow morning from 5 a.m. Australian Eastern Standard Time. Anthony Albanese spoke to some of the players on a video call. Milos Deganek said the team has felt the support of Aussies overseas.
5: We've done a whole nation proud, and the fans that are here, they're immaculate. I think we had the other night, was it 12,000-13,000 Aussies in the stadium?
6: That's the thing about football, is it unites a whole nation. One of the great things about our team, the Socceroos, is they represent that whole diversity in one country.
1: Researchers are calling for Australia to secure its helium supply chain. Scarlett Coppola has more.
7: Helium quietly keeps MRI scanners, semiconductor factories and quantum computers running. It's essential for cooling superconducting magnets in hospitals and plays a key role in manufacturing advanced computer chips. Dr. Arup George from the University of New South Wales says helium's important to modern technology is often overlooked, despite growing demand from industries including healthcare, artificial intelligence and quantum computing. Experts warn that shortages could disrupt hospitals, research laboratories and high-tech manufacturing worldwide.
1: And briefly, an influenza outbreak has affected 150 US Army recruits at an Air Force base in Texas. It comes just weeks after Defence Secretary Pete Hegseth ended mandatory flu vaccinations. Turning to sport, and Brody Kostecki will start from pole position in this afternoon's supercars race in Darwin. Kostecki topped the qualifying session this afternoon with Anton Di Pasquale in second and Matt Payne in third. Today's race is the first of three to be held this weekend.
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2: Well, there's a timeout. I think they're going to reset with a press breaker, I'd say, the Craigieburn girls, because they weren't expecting that early days.
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2: 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My goodness.
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5: Balloons Over Mildura will bring our skies to life from Saturday, July 4 until Sunday, July 12. 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
4: 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Steele at the back. 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The top. Chance here for Jermaine. Outside of the boot. Two in as many minutes for the Tigers. The home crowd certainly approve of that one.
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10: Okay, mics are on, I think. Lots of finger pointing, lots of direction in the studio. Have we got everything sorted, boys?
11: Yeah, how are you, Paddy? Now, Justin, can you just come this way for a minute?
12: Yeah, sabotage with the chair, I think.
10: Oh, come on. are you sorted now? Well, I got rid of the other chair because I thought that was going to cave in. Are you going to be okay?
12: Just.
10: Oh, my goodness. Good afternoon.
11: How are we, boys?
10: Welcome. We've got a big show. We've got a special guest, as we always do, midway through the program. The great Tony Hickey's going to join us.
11: Wow.
10: That's exciting, isn't it?
11: It is. It is. And
10: have you got questions for
11: me? I have got questions. I used to, when I was a young kid.
10: We're going straight for this, are we?
12: No, he's got a story.
10: Straight up?
12: Yep.
11: Yeah.
10: Okay.
11: When I was a young kid, about 10 years old, I used to go in the opposition rooms and say, and I go back and tell Tone, say, this one's playing here. I don't know if he took any notice of me, but I'm gonna ask him. And then most of the premierships Imperials won back in that decade.
10: Down to you. Sam the Spy.
11: And then I'll be in the background.
10: Oh, come on.
11: No, I'm true.
10: We'll get this proven at about 3:45 this afternoon. I can't wait to see what T. Hickey's got to say about it. Hey, boys, let's have a look back at last weekend, round 10. Quickly through the results. I didn't give them to you today because you were complaining that we're killing too many trees. So Orimple by 10 points over South Mildura.
11: Yep.
10: Are they gone, Sam, the Dogs? You want to say yes, don't you?
11: I'll tell you in my preview.
10: Right, okay. Imperials down at home to Mildura. The Demons only up by 6 points at half time, Sammy, but you've told me several times that Coach Alvey delivered one of the all-time great sprays.
11: All-time great of spray.
10: Yeah.
11: And he walked in, and I ran down the stairs at the top of the grandstand at number 3, and I said to myself, Alv's going to go off his tree.
10: Yep.
11: And they all walked in, patting each other on the bum and back, and saying, good job, good job. Next minute, he said, sit down. Always here.
10: Beautiful. Nice rendition. I really enjoyed that. Our broadcast game last weekend was out at Condon Park, and the Redcliffs Tigers saluted, Justin. I thought they were fantastic all day to run out victors 13-10-88 to Robinvale Euston 7-13-55. They're looking good, the Tigers,
12: I reckon. They did. But also, I think Robinvale shot themselves in the foot with some pretty inaccurate kicking.
10: Yeah, it didn't help early. Yeah, and they were starting to come back. I reckon they got back to within about a goal or so, but then the Tigers slammed on a about five in the last 6 minutes of the third quarter, and that was pretty much all she wrote, Sam.
11: Yeah, and the Reckless got a few injuries too, just quietly.
10: Well, McCreary's gone again. He came back.
11: Calf?
10: Well, not sure. He just didn't look to be moving super free when he was moving off the straight, and then he was on the bench pretty much for most of the second half, and he's not named for tomorrow, which is
11: disappointing. Jake Reed's back.
10: He was out running the water, so he was moving okay. So looking forward to see what Jake can bring to the table. Mervine continued with the success story for 2026 out at Kenny Park. 17-13, 1-1-5, defeating Wente. 13-6, 84. Tipper with five and big Corey Lockhill with four up front. The Pies get on the train. I was a year too early, Justin. I was going early last year. And I could just see in the stones in the tee that it was going to unfold in season 2026. Anyway, premiership table, Mildura, game clear on top with 7-1. Kangas and Mervine both with 24. And then it's two games back now to Irimple, 4-5. And Redcliffe's has snuck in with 4-5. Imps just out on percentage with 4-5. And then if we look down the bottom, two clubs with just the two wins. They need to really start to get going, don't they, Sam? That's Winnie and the Eagles.
11: Yep, they do, and they're big games this weekend.
10: Mm.
11: So, like, this is probably one of the closest seasons I've had, and everyone's saying, oh, the finals five set. I said, nah, it's not really.
10: Well, I reckon that position five, even four, is absolutely a raffle at the moment, Justin, isn't it?
12: I wouldn't be putting a line through anyone at the moment.
10: Okay.
12: It'd only take about 3 weeks of momentum, and they'll get...
11: And that's what I said to a certain coach today when I spoke to him. Said, he's not gone. Get a couple of wins up your belt and go and...
10: Back in town.
11: All right.
10: Off to the ball magnet of the week, and I reckon this could be potentially about his fifth or sixth win of the season, and that's Mitch Rogerson from the Mildura Football Netball Club. 26 kicks, 13 hand passes, 39 touches at 84% efficiency. That's probably his best numbers for the season, I reckon.
12: That's good.
10: He's going well. He's got to be a McLeod medal fave early, doesn't he, Sam?
11: He's my...
10: Is your what?
11: He's my McLeod favourite.
10: Good boy. Okay.
11: And a fan favourite.
10: Yeah, he is. Now you've got A-grade netball for us.
12: Hey, hold on.
10: What have we missed?
12: Tips. Tips update.
10: Yes. Okay.
11: What,
10: so
11: you're coming up.
10: Well, we're closing on Sam. That's all I can say.
12: It's the choke on, is it?
10: Well, maybe. But the bloke that's behind the desk at the moment is on 21. Yeah. Samuel's 16, but Justin 15.
12: Mm.
10: Coming home strongly in the back half of the season.
12: I'd need to.
10: Righto, A-grade netball now.
11: A-grade netball. All right, last week, Wentworth 63, big winners over the Pies, 47. South Mildura 41 over Irimple 32. And the undefeated Eagles going very well at the moment. 58 defeated Reckless 31. And in the close one, saw the last quarter of this game, Mildura 49 to 43. So
10: you've gone for the World Cup edition of the Diet Coke, mate.
11: Yes.
10: And the 600. It's not a bad look, is it?
12: I think there were some giveaways involved. That's what
10: was it?
11: Yeah. I'll show you them too.
10: Beautiful.
11: But, and there's a little rumour today I heard.
10: Yeah.
11: Ava Zedo could be back to play for the D's tomorrow.
10: Right. So we were talking about this before the show started. We figured that she needs three to qualify. She's played one.
11: Yep.
10: This will be number two.
11: Two.
10: Ooh, very
11: and I think she's been playing in the Premier League over in Adelaide.
10: Yeah,
11: too.
10: Right. Okay. Well, so the contacts, the garble, the tango sort of stuff over there.
11: I think so. The main,
10: yeah,
11: whatever
10: yeah,
11: the main.
10: That's
11: competition
10: the one.
11: Is.
10: Yeah. Now you said you caught a bit of the netball last week, Imps and Mildura. Did you watch it from the rooms out through the glass windows?
11: No, I watched
10: well,
11: it.
10: You
11: from
10: bloody
11: you.
10: Should have. It's a good setup.
11: It
10: there.
11: Is a good setup. Yeah. Great setup, and they've actually done pretty well.
10: They have.
11: Yeah.
10: Now, have you got a ladder for
11: I
10: us
11: have
10: again?
11: Got a ladder,
10: the top
11: yeah.
10: five, I think we allow, Justin.
11: Top
10: Don't
11: five.
10: Look at me like that.
11: The Eagles, 8-0.
10: Mm-hmm.
11: Wentworth, 7-1. Mildura, 7-1.
10: Ooh.
11: Oyen, 5-3.
10: Yep.
11: South, 4-5.
10: Okay, you sort of figure that it's a three. Oh, I was going to say horse, but that's probably not the right analogy for netball. It's a three team race, Justin. Am I safe in saying that?
12: Oh, yes. Don't throw to me after you go with that.
10: Wasn't that bad, was
11: well,
10: it?
11: Well, after YouTube like last Saturday night.
10: What?
11: After the potato cakes.
10: Oh, yeah. Well, that's a story for another time. I don't think we can... we can't lash into that right now. We need to go to the Miller with Justin. That's what we need to do.
12: Okay. So last week, my game of the round lived up to the billing.
10: Mm-hmm.
12: And Cardross got a little bit of confidence out of this.
10: Oh,
12: went up against Bamble on their home ground.
10: Mm-hmm.
12: 109-72. They got the points.
10: That's a good win.
12: I think Jeremy Pullman, 7 goals.
10: Yeah, right.
12: Chase Stone, a couple. So their two twin towers are working well.
10: Yeah.
12: Werrimal went up against Golgol, and Golgol, well, a little bit of form of recent weeks. 98-50, and
10: in so that was Golly winning, is it?
12: Yeah, Golgol won.
10: Yeah, right. Okay.
12: And then Moringa travelled down to Nangelock, and they got over the line pretty easily, 119-53.
10: Right.
12: So, look, on the ladder, we all know that Bamble and Cardross are up there in 1 and 2.
10: Cleared out a bit.
12: The battle is between Werrimal third on 16, Moringa on 16, and Golgol on 12. So that's where the battle is.
10: The Hawks are closing in a little, aren't
12: they? Yes, they are.
10: Have you got something, Sam?
11: Yes,
10: you raised your hand there before.
11: Werrimal side only had 16 players up until 11 o'clock.
10: 16 players?
11: And I said to the coach, Tanner Decker,
10: were you going to get a run?
11: I said, why didn't you call me? He goes, we're not that desperate.
10: 16?
11: 16.
10: How does that work?
11: They must have had injuries or something.
10: Yeah, okay. Blake's unavailable?
11: Yeah.
12: They probably haven't heard about your 8 goals down at Riverside Avenue down
10: at
12: Houston Avenue.
11: Houston Oval.
12: All right. Okay. This week?
10: What have we got? Round 8? Yep.
12: Okay, so I'm giving the top billing of the game of the round.
10: Game of the round?
12: Is going to be between Cardross and Werrimal at Cardross.
10: So is that two versus three, is that right?
12: Mm-hmm.
10: Right.
12: Yep. Golgol's got Nangelock and Moringa has Bamble.
10: Yeah, okay. So another interesting round, no doubt.
12: Yep.
10: Keep your eye on those third and fourth placings, as Justin suggested. If you missed the start of the show, our special guest shortly, Tony Hickey, from the Imperials Football Netball Club, who's almost turned out to be a more reputable cricketer in his old age. Sorry, Tone, I don't want to call you old, but he's done some remarkable things on the cricket field in the last 5 to 10 years, hasn't
12: he? Yeah, I think we probably need to go down that line with him at some point in the interview.
10: He's represented not only South Australia, but he's been a green and gold man too, hasn't he?
12: Yes, and current.
10: There you go, incumbent in the Aussie team. All right, we'll get to that shortly, but a couple of games to have a look at for round 11, I think it is, of the Sunraysia Footy Netball League. Our first game is the Bulldogs and the Tigers at the MSP. Back-to-back games for South at home. This has been a bit of a thing, I reckon, across the season. They have a run of a couple and they're away for a couple, but, if they ever needed to win one, tomorrow has got to be it.
11: It's got to be it. It's do or die. I know they're probably going to say they're not going to like this, but if they lose tomorrow, their season's done.
10: Well, I'm just looking at the teams.
11: Jordan Nagel's in.
10: Number 14, Jordan Nagel. What a massive inclusion.
11: I've got
10: him out. Oh, okay.
11: So,
10: well, he's been having trouble with the hand for quite a period of time, hasn't he? He's succumbed to that potentially.
11: So, but
10: what do you reckon, Sam? Can they do it?
11: Well, they can. Yeah, I don't know. You've
10: got to be more confident about your own team.
11: I'm not confident.
12: Do you want to phone a friend or something?
10: Yeah.
11: You know? Yeah, no, I'm going to go for Reckless.
10: Hang on. Have you got a pen over there somewhere? One of your football show pens? You got one? Okay. You keep fisting for one over there. So you're going for Redcliffe, Sam. Is that right?
11: Yeah, that's it.
10: Okay. Justin.
12: Oh, I'll be a close game. I'll take Redcliffe.
10: Going to take
12: away
10: the Tigers. Right. I'm gonna go the Dogs. I don't even know why, but I'm going to go for them. That's reason enough, isn't it? They have to win. They really do. Let's move to our next one, which is Mildura and Robin Vale Houston. This game is at number one, and it's past Players Day for the D's.
11: Cool.
10: I hope they're going to have a couple of barrels on fire in the underneath the marquees. It's going to be cold tomorrow,
12: Justin.
10: Some
12: barrels. I'm not sure if they're on fire. There'll be some amber fluid going down.
10: They'll get a good turnout. They always support the past Players Day very well, Mildura, no question. Going along beautifully, aren't they? You're going to get some merch for us in a sec. Just hold that thought for a moment.
12: You encouraged him.
10: Demons are going beautifully, aren't they?
11: They are.
10: I mean, they've clearly been the best team in the competition for the last 2 years, haven't they?
11: Yep, they have. And look, this is going to be a pretty good game.
10: Yeah. Well, I know when they played earlier in the season, of course, the Eagles were the hot tip to be the team to beat, and ours come away with the win, and he was really stoked about it. Sort of feel they go in real favourites this time around, and they're going to be hard to beat, aren't they?
11: They are going to be hard to beat, and well done to Donny Falwell's young boy, Samuel.
10: In number 59.
11: 59, well.
10: Bit of weight to carry for the young bloke.
11: He was pretty excited today when I rang Donny, and he's a good young kid.
10: Okay.
11: I said, he's got more talent than you, Donny. He goes, Well, he hasn't done anything yet. He hasn't won a McLeod medal, but I did say I'll give him a bit of a plug on the footy show. So. Yep.
10: Okay, well, it's a great result for Samuel. Just looking through the rest of the Eagles team there.
11: And there's another one, Jacob Novak, too. He's playing his first game.
10: From Mildura, yeah, I saw that on their socials. That's right. So Matty Pearce in for the Eagles. Baxter mentioned Oxley on the bench. Not sure if that's how that'll play. Nick Dodgers. So it looks like they've got Joel Lee in the middle. So that'll be a great matchup, Lee versus Mitchie Rojo.
11: I was talking to Donnie about the match, who's going to take him. And I said Baxter Mintz, but I won't repeat what he said.
10: Okay.
11: I said, I'm fit and firing to take Rojo.
10: Yeah, okay.
11: And he just laughed.
10: Do you need a clearance or a permit to play? No. Or no? You're straight in?
11: I'm straight in.
10: All right, now, before we go to the break and we try and get Tony Hickey on the line.
11: Yeah.
10: What have you got there?
11: Well, they got them from work.
10: Yep.
11: So you buy 2 600 mils.
10: Righto.
11: Of
10: the Coca-Cola varieties.
11: Yeah.
10: No, no plugging here, but you know. We're branded up beautifully in the studio.
12: We bought me one so I could get those.
10: Of course he did.
11: Yeah, so you get one if you buy two.
10: So there's a soccer ball on the inside of one of them. It's in the country's colours.
11: Yeah.
10: And you got the Australian. So I heard the joy when you ripped it open.
11: No,
10: and you're pretty
11: happy with that. And
10: what's the other one?
11: I got England.
10: Okay. Well, that's not a bad start, is it?
11: Yeah, so I've got four to collect.
10: Four to collect.
11: Yeah.
10: So you got two out of four.
11: Yeah.
10: Who are the other two, do you think?
11: Who were they, Jamie?
12: Brazil, probably.
10: Yeah, maybe France, Germany.
11: No, one.
10: Well, it's got to be something that can only have two colours, isn't it?
11: Look. Started with A.
10: Oh,
11: right,
10: did it? Look, Argentina.
12: Time's ticking, boys.
11: That's it. Come on, yeah.
10: All right. Okay. Let's head off to
11: who
10: a break.
11: Who are you going to go for?
10: What?
12: Well, you haven't given your tip.
10: Yeah. Oh, okay. Well, you were trying to rush me off to a break.
12: No, only because you were going on to collect the
10: bloody
12: things.
10: Bloody hell. Okay.
11: I'm going for Mildura.
10: Going for Mildura. Sam, Justin?
12: Oh, I like the train ride I got last week with Mildura, so I'll be a repeat passenger.
10: Yeah, and I'm going to go for the Demons as well as Slammer opens his Diet Coke. We're off to a couple of sponsor messages and back shortly here on Sammy Smyth's Footy Show. 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
2: It's a tough school trying to get these musical interludes past McPhail, and on the other side of the bench, he's sitting there with his hands in his head, shaking away there.
3: That was terrible.
4: No drums for that one.
2: Okay. We actually had Katy Perry's Firework playing in the background, which is going to be our song of the week later, so it was a bit of a bloody shambles. But anyway, let's press on because we have Tony Hickey, hopefully, on the other end of the phone line with us. You there, Tony?
5: How you going? How are you, Pat?
2: Trying to hold this ship together, mate. We're going beautifully. Justin, I'll let you have first salvo.
4: Oh, g'day, Hick. How's things?
5: Pretty good, thanks, mate. Pretty good.
4: That's good. Okay, so we get you on the show and we generally go down memory lane and ask a few things. So I will start off with one. Look, number of premierships, okay? So we had Pete Palazzo on the other day and, you know, I got a little bit shocked of number of premierships that he chalked up. Now, you're about to blow him out of the water, aren't you? So so give us the spiel from the Wikipedia of Hickey.
5: No, well, I played in 15 grand finals in that sort of 1987 to 2005 period, which we won 10, lost 4 and drew 1. So it was a pretty special group through that period. Started with sort of Crossy's group as assistant coach and then took over coach after a couple of years of that and, built a young group that was pretty talented and, yeah, we had some good times.
6: Yeah, Tony says...
5: an old player.
6: Sammy Smythe here, mate. How are you?
5: G'day, Sammy. How are you?
6: Yeah, good, mate. You remember those days when I used to come in and say, oh, so-and-so's playing on the opposition side because I told the boys before and they didn't believe me.
5: Yeah, no, you were my source.
2: Oh, it's been proven.
5: I love to collect info and make plans and strategies for the opposition, so it was always good to talk to you.
2: Now, Tone, he did say that he was responsible for that success story at the Green Machine over the years. I'm not sure we can believe that, though.
5: He might be stretching that a little bit.
2: Yeah, I think so.
5: Everyone contributes.
4: I think he mentioned he was in a few premiership photos too, wasn't he? Must have been on the... Anyway, now, across that stellar career of yours, Hick, when you're dazzling us out there with those white boots, who's the best player? Who's the best player you played with or against?
5: Played with some amazing players, like on ballers, defenders, forwards, and against, for that matter. Probably with the starters. So there were people like Mickey and Paul Hogarth, who I first came together when I first came to Imps in 87 as assistant coach. Look, I'd come from playing a high level down in Melbourne and Ballarat, and they came from playing with Sturt. So I lined up in the middle there at South, and there was Mick Hogarth, Paul Hogarth and myself in the middle, and I think we had about 120 possessions. And we, so they were exceptional on ballers that I played with there at Imps. Some of the forwards, and the footy was different then. Your centre-half forwards was so important to be able to transition that ball from the middle of the ground through to deep forward. And players like sort of Phil Nash in his day, and then Phil Bradmore, even as an old player, was very, very good. And then some of the backs, and Peter Hickey sort of led that back line and sort of coached that back line for years. He was an exceptional centre-half back, the way he could intercept mark. And we probably learned under Crossy quite quickly that the half-back line was the area where you won a lot of games from. If you could turn the ball over there, we were doing that back in the 80s. Putting someone at their best intercept markers across half back and what they all do now. But so that was some of the players I played with, as well as many, many others. You know, you're playing 15 grand finals. Mm. You know, exceptional, what I called defensive mids like Cam Carter and David Tozer and these guys who had enormous running capability. and concentration ability who could shut down a player like Donny Falvo or a player, you know, like any guy that comes from Philip Egan. Mainly used to play Philip Egan straight out of Melbourne footy and shut him down. So they were really, really good. Then the opposition players were Pat Healy, probably as a centre-half forward when I first started up here, was exceptional. Donny Falvo, obviously in the midfield, was a big accumulator of possessions, and we always used to sit someone on Donny. Then up forward, there were exceptional players through, you know, your Sonny Lindsay's and your... Rumble had numerous key forwards, Wang, and over the period. So, yeah, there's just too many. I've missed an enormous number of people who are exceptional footballers, both at Imps and against him.
2: Yeah, we probably run out of time, Tone. There's so many, as you mentioned. One observation for me is through football, you've always been a big champion of interleague footy, haven't you? You've loved the rep stuff over the journey.
5: Yeah, and I guess that came from back in the 80s when I first went to Ballarat as a young player, an 18-year-old, and Johnny Northey was coaching interleague there. And to be honest, the Ballarat interleague team was a bit like playing for the, you know, in the state of origin for either the, you know, Queensland or New South Wales. It was nearly put above playing for your club in a premiership side because of the, with Div 1, you know, there's enormous, you know, used to get drafted out of it or recruited to the VFL straight out of those Div 1 grand finals. And, you know, that happened to numerous players, including myself. You play a really good game in one of those Div 1 grand finals and AFL, VFL clubs would be all over you. So there was a, and so I thought, and what that gave me was confidence that I could play at a higher level and play really well in finals. So when I came back to Mildura and was coaching here and playing here, I just tried to impart that on the Imps guys and also the other people in Sunraysia that whilst, yes, there's a risk of injury, if everyone bought into it, like the whole league, it's a bloody good fun and it improved your footy a lot.
2: Yeah, spot on, mate. Let's quickly divulge from footy to cricket because... you've been doing some great stuff on the cricket field.
5: Now I can't play footy.
2: You've been doing some big things, haven't you, on the cricket field over you know, the past 5 to 10 years in the Masters space. Tell us a bit about that.
5: Yeah, well, it's a thing I got exposed to probably 6 or 7 years ago when a South Australian team came here to Mildura on a September to play an over-50s game. I think so. I might have been 47 or 8. And Chris Cleary said, oh, can you come along and play for Sunraysia against the South Australian? We did that out at Merbein and I had a lot of fun with it. There were some really good cricketers, despite the fact they're 50 years of age. And so then I just hunted around and ended up playing for the Adelaide Hills team and then sort of moved on to the South Australian team. And then now I'm over 60. You know, I was one of the younger groups, so the opportunity was to maybe push for the Australian side. And so I had a really good nationals where all the states play each other last year. And... yeah, been picked in the Australian team to go over to Canada to sort of defend the World Cup against, I think it's 13 other nations playing it in about a 22-day comp over in Toronto in August. So that's quite exciting. It's daunting. You know, you don't know what you're going to come up against, but, yeah, you meet some really good people. You know, there's Andrew Kratzman, a guy who was a professional tennis player in the team, a guy who played for the Wallabies, Australian Wallabies, and some a really good cricketers that have played district cricket in Melbourne and Brisbane and Adelaide and everywhere. So, yeah, it's good fun.
4: Yeah, no worries, Hick. Just a final thing to finish on there. I know that as you're getting a little bit older and the body might be struggling a little bit with that bowling action of yours, but just remember, mate, stay in your lane. You are not a top order batsman. Stay in your lane.
2: Gee whiz.
6: And when you train with J-Mac on a Sunday, Tone, lane. Make sure you bowl bouncer at him too.
2: Great to catch up, Tony. All the best. We'll see you at the footy soon.
5: Good on you guys. Well done. And good on what you do. Jeez. Well done.
2: Good on you, mate. That is Tony Hickey, our special guest on the line here this afternoon. Football legend that's turning into quite the... the cricketer, I mean, he always played cricket, I guess, back in the day, but this veterans and masters scene for a lot of guys has sparked the passion back and they've just gone from strength to strength.
4: Yeah, locals that know him as a very intense person on a footy field, it's the same on a cricket field.
2: I bet it is. There's no doubt. All right, quickly, the last two games for preview. Oyun United at home to Merbein. I think this is the game of the round, Sam. Two teams that are absolutely flying at the moment. Didn't check to see if it was at Oyun or Underball. I think it's at Blackburn.
6: Yeah, Blackburn.
2: Okay. So quickly, with time of the essence, who are you tipping? You're going the Kangas.
6: I'm just slowly getting back on the Kangas.
2: Okay.
6: Bang, bang. I reckon they're going all right.
2: Well, they're sitting second. They're going pretty good. I'm going to go for...
6: Go for Merbein.
2: Yeah, I'm going to go for Merbein. There you go. I think they're specials this year.
4: I'm in the Kanga pouch.
2: Oh, yeah? Righto. Yeah. There you go. And our Sunraysia footy match of the day tomorrow for Collie and Tinney, First National Real Estate, is the Little Sky Eyes fixture out at Henshawt Oval between Orimple and Wentworth. And the Swallows, I was having a chat to Tommy Brambridge yesterday, slowly but surely getting things rolling. A couple of wins and they'll get a few players back in the next few weeks. I think Tom, the way he explained it, they play one or two, have a bye, play one or two, have a bye, and by the end of that second bye, because there's the Hatter split round coming up, they'll almost be back to full strength, which is dangerous for all the other clubs, I think, kicking around.
6: So
2: Wentworth, on the other hand, just can't get going, can they, Justin?
6: No, they can't.
2: It's hard to put a finger on it because you look at their side and it's chock full of talent, apart from maybe just Jack Cottrell missing at the moment. They've got as much as they can call from there, but just don't seem to have that connection going through the group at the moment.
4: No, it's like their last chance, I think.
2: You reckon?
4: Yeah.
2: Okay, two games adrift. If they miss out here, they could potentially be three games out of the top five. Are you going to back them? Because we did go all chips in, didn't we?
4: Yes.
2: You are? You're going to go for Wentworth. Okay. Samuel?
6: I'm going to go for Wentworth too.
2: We're going for Wentworth?
6: They're going to bounce back.
2: Are they? Well, I was... If you weren't, but because you are, I'm going for the Swallows.
4: Come on, Brady.
2: I just did. I can do that. And that's all that needs to be said on that
6: you've
2: front.
6: You've just stitched us up.
2: That's okay. That's what I'm here to do. But there you go. So that's how we look. We've got no basketball for about three or four weeks. And you're pretty happy with
6: that. I'm very happy. Bluey went off at 12 o'clock today.
2: On the road trip.
6: I think they
2: got two.
6: They got two road trips.
2: Yep.
6: Southern Penn tomorrow night.
2: Right.
6: And Sherbrooke, 2 o'clock.
4: Tough road trip.
2: Top of the stack, Suns on the Sunday.
4: Yeah.
2: Are we going to go all in on that one, do you think, or just try and get the win Saturday and just see what rolls on Sunday?
4: Yeah, let's try to split it because we've still got two of our stars out. So
2: do we know any more about that?
6: I think Chadwick might be a game day.
2: Right. So is he travelling with the group?
6: Well, the way Bluey was saying yesterday at work when we were having a good conversation about basketball and all other things.
2: Talking about work, how did Donut Thursday go? Because I missed out.
6: I had to postpone it because I had a physio appointment, but I went with my carer at about 4:30.
2: Okay.
6: All right. I made up for it.
2: Fantastic. So we're hoping for
6: Katy Perry something. You might as well not have this song of the week.
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0: latest news on the hour.
1: Government is warning bird flu may have arrived in Australia after a wild bird was found sick in southern Western Australia. A positive result was returned in initial testing. Samples have been sent to the CSIRO for confirmatory testing, with results expected tomorrow. Agriculture Minister Julie Collins has warned people not to touch dead or sick birds.
2: Please take photos or record it from a safe distance. Record your location and go to birdflu.gov.au to report it. I want everyone to know that this is what we have been preparing for. If it is confirmed to be the H5 bird flu, this will be sobering but not unexpected given the spread globally.
1: Victoria Police say they will continue to work with international partners to investigate the alleged arson attack on the Adas Israel Synagogue in December 2024. A third man has been charged today. Police allege the 20-year-old and two accomplices broke into the Melbourne synagogue and set it alight. Acting Assistant Commissioner Paul O'Halloran says it's a multi-agency investigation.
3: And it's a strong testament to the cooperative, strong working relationship between Victoria Police, AFP, and of course our security partners. So I thank all of our investigators in particular, their unwavering professionalism and ongoing work in relation to this incident and other incidents.
1: Protesters are disassembling an encampment at Sydney's Waterloo Public Housing Estate after police issued move-on orders. The encampment was set up nearly a month ago. Demolition was due to begin at the end of May. One protester allegedly locked herself to a truck carrying demolition equipment. A 22-year-old woman was arrested, charged with defying the move-on order. She will face court on Monday. Advocates want the rebuild of the site to be 100% public housing. The state government wants to build a mix of social, private and affordable homes. Police in Western Australia will be the first in the country to use live facial recognition cameras. A marked police van will be placed outside major events or in crowded areas with cameras scanning people's faces, looking for those on the sex offender list or who have a warrant out there for arrest. There's about 4,000 people in each of those categories. WA Police Commissioner Cole Blanche says the cameras won't record the faces of people not on the list.
4: Pictures of people who are not on the list is deleted essentially immediately, and it's pixelated. The people who are not on the list, their image is pixelated even for the operator in the vans.
1: Traditional owners are reclaiming country where Captain Cook once arrived in a landmark decision. More than 3,000 hectares in and around Cooktown in far north Queensland will return to First Nations people under an agreement recognising their long-standing ties to the area. 2,920 hectares of jointly managed Cape York Peninsula Aboriginal land will be owned by the Bubu Nubun Aboriginal Corporation. And there are calls for the creation of a near 1.2 million hectare national park in southern New South Wales. The Great Southern Forest National Park would stretch from the Illawarra to the Victorian border, becoming one of the largest conservation landscapes in Australia. It would bring together 55 forests, 24 flora reserves and 98 existing national parks. The National Parks Association of New South Wales says the proposal will protect threatened ecological communities, flora and animal species. In sport in the NRL tonight, it's the Knights against the Dragons at McDonald Jones Stadium. And in the AFL, the Gold Coast Suns take on Hawthorn at Carrara Oval.
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I'm

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0: latest news on the hour.
1: Agriculture Minister says she's determined to support beef producers as China introduces a 55% import tariff. The Australian Meat Industry Council has confirmed it has exhausted the annual duty-free beef export quota, which has triggered the 55% levy for the rest of this year. The council says there are immediate impacts for exporters and the quota is a consequential milestone. Agriculture Minister Julie Collins says she has been in contact with China.
2: We've made it clear that Australian beef does not pose a threat to the Chinese domestic beef sector. We have raised this matter directly with China and we continue to work closely with industry to advocate for our world-class beef exporters and producers.
1: Australia's run as the only continent free of bird flu could be over, with a potential case found in WA. Laura Devoy reports.
3: Sobering but not unexpected is how the Federal Agriculture Minister described a potential case of avian influenza in southern Western Australia. A migratory wild bird found sick has returned a positive result for bird flu in initial testing, with results of further tests expected tonight or tomorrow. Australia was the only continent free of the disease, which can pose a major risk to animals and agriculture and can also be contracted by humans. Agriculture Minister Julie Collins says there is no evidence of any mass mortality at this time or of infection in poultry. She says the government is well placed to respond to and manage the situation.
1: KPMG's former chief executive Andrew Yates has faced a grilling at a parliamentary committee. The consulting giant has been accused of mishandling confidential client information for the purpose of seeking new business. The accounting peak body has today said KPMG had not made it aware of previous audits before the allegations were made public. Andrew Yates has defended his former employer.
4: I leave the profession feeling that the Big Four accounting firms are incredibly important, strong, good firms. But they're big and they make mistakes.
1: WA's public housing advocates say they're wary of the state government's plans to abolish no-grounds evictions in rentals. The End Unfair Evictions campaign says each year hundreds of children are evicted to homelessness when their family's public housing tenancy is terminated. WA is the last state to introduce no-grounds evictions laws. Campaign spokesperson Jessie Noakes says many advocates remain sceptical.
5: Until the details actually revealed, and until the laws and the policies change and people on the ground can see the impacts, we're going to keep ensuring that there's scrutiny and pressure and oversight on this government.
1: And a Senate inquiry into sweeping cuts to the NDIS has delayed reporting findings for a second time. The committee was due to hand down a report today, but the deadline has been pushed back to Tuesday. Turning to sport now, and all Socceroos players are fit and ready to go for tomorrow's World Cup clash against the United States. Australia defeated Turkey 2-0 in its first match last weekend. The USA is also coming off a win. Socceroos coach Tony Popovich says the Americans have a different style of play to the Turkish.
6: Turkey were more European style in terms of their technical build-up, slower build-up, fantastic possession. I think the US team has a good mix of the two, very powerful, very athletic.
1: The match gets underway at 5 a.m. Australian Eastern Standard Time.
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No mai, haere mai. I'm Stevie and you're listening to Tūmeke Taima. It's an excellent time for Kiwi music on Hot FM. And that was Blue Eyed Māori that by Corella that I sort of cut off the end of. But hey, he, did an exclamation mark on that one. This week is Refugee Week. So on today's show, I'll be talking about that and sharing a couple of my stories. Because I've had the privilege of having a small part in some very special people's lives. And I'm also going to talk about the eruption of Mount Tarawera 140 years ago. I have lots to talk about today, so we'll get started with some music. Here is Right Here, Right Now by 660. 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

Hi, you're listening to Make Your Timer, and that was Jen Wigmore's new release, Rodeo, which, I reckon it's got that real 90s grunge feel to it that I, really enjoy. So this week is Refugee Week, and it started with a spectacular win by the Socceroos against Turkey by Nestori Irankunda, a refugee from Burundi. I found on social media a message from the Socceroos that they made before the World Cup, and here's a bit from it that I wanted to share. They are a reflection of modern Australia and are the best representation right now of what Australia is. Diversity is their strength. They come from all different backgrounds from all over the world. They take a lot of pride. And it is the biggest honour of their lives to play for Australia. There's a lot of journeys behind the jersey and there's a lot of meanings, but with one purpose, to do the country proud. The theme for this year's Refugee Week is a million stories, and none of these stories are the same. This week, through my work, we celebrated with a few events, and it's been quite

0: quite emotional. I love my job and I'm super privileged to be part of the journey that refugees and migrants take when they come to this country. The need and strength to leave the place of their birth for a lot of them to enter illegally another country to escape boggles my mind. I have absolutely no terms of reference for it because I've been lucky to live in New Zealand and now Australia. Yesterday, I heard a story from a woman who fled Myanmar with her two young sons, and they were held in jail in Malaysia for 4 months until they could get refugee status and were allowed to come to Australia. I was also very lucky to be in Bulawila when Priya, Nades and their daughters were released from years of being in Australian detention after being detained because both arrived separately by boat in fear of persecution in Sri Lanka. That release was the work of a community that this family had bonded with, and their return was cause for celebration that, I was there. I helped organise. Anyway, however, just their journey to get to Australia was frightening because those boats are overloaded death traps that we have no concept of the fear that drove them to take the chance to get here. On Wednesday, we had a shared morning tea to celebrate Refugee Week, and it was a lovely, just an amazing amalgamation of nationalities and food. A big shout out of appreciation to a First Nations woman who dropped some food in, wanting to support in some way, and when asked to stay, she said, "Oh no, I'm nobody," and left. For us, this was so humbling, and I would like to thank this person's thoughtfulness and generosity, and to us, she will always be somebody. Tomorrow is World Refugee Day. Please take some time to be grateful that we live in a country that is not war-torn and that we are free, and think of others that do not have that opportunity. I would like to finish by saying some awesome words from Dr. Harpreet Singh from New Zealand. Do not accept the lie that you must erase yourself to belong. Whatever your background, whatever your heritage, it is worthy and it is beautiful. Live openly, love deeply, and let your whole self take up space in this world. Now we have some sponsor messages, then Hori Shaw with Back in My Arms on Hot FM.
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0: Kia ora, you're back with Stevie on Tumeke Taima. That was Dominion Road by the Mutton Birds. Today I want to take a moment to remember an event that changed Aotearoa forever. 140 years ago, on the 10th of June, Mount Tarawera erupted in one of the most violent volcanic events in the history of Aotearoa. In a single night, more than 100 lives were lost, entire villages were destroyed, and the world-famous pink and white terraces, Otuka Puarangi and Te Tārata, vanished from the landscape. The eruption sent a column of ash 10 kilometres into the sky. Earthquakes shook the ground. Lightning flashed through the darkness. Explosions were heard as far away as Blenheim, over 500 kilometres from Tarawera. And if you know anything about the geography of New Zealand, Blenheim is at the top of the South Island. Mount Tarawera is between Rotorua and Taupō. Lakes shifted, bushland was flattened, and a 17-kilometre rift tore open the earth, creating what we now know as Waimangu Volcanic Rift Valley. If you ever get the chance to do any touring of the North Island and you're in around the Rotorua Taupō area, go to Waimangu Valley. There's a tourist place there, and it's absolutely beautiful, and it shows just what sulfur and how sulfur changes the colors and water and all sorts of things. It's amazing to see. For Māori communities and early settlers, the impact was devastating. Loved ones were lost, homes destroyed, and important cultural sites wiped away. The Tarawera eruption remains one of the most significant natural disasters in New Zealand's history, not only for how it reshaped the land, but for how it shaped the people who lived through it. To honour this anniversary, Te Whare Tāpere o Te Arawa performed Tera Te Ōahi at the Sir Howard Morrison Centre in Rotorua. I wasn't able to be here because I'm here, but everything I read tells me it was something truly special. Matai Rangi Smith described it beautifully. He said, "From the moment the curtain rose, it was clear this was something special. Tera Te Ōahi didn't treat the Tarawera eruption as distant history. It brought it to life through the eyes of the people who lived it. The audience was invited to feel the uncertainty, the loss, the resilience and the strength of communities forever changed. The talent was outstanding. Those rangatihi were extraordinary. This was not just a performance, it was storytelling in its purest form." Hearing that, I know, I missed an incredible experience. And if I ever get the chance to see Tera Te Ōahi, I won't hesitate. As we remember the eruption of Tarawera, we also remember the people, their courage, their grief, their endurance and their stories. Stories that continue to shape the community today. After the messages from our sponsors, we've got Home by Sun and Water featuring Mai Shan. 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

0: Hey, you're back with Stevie, and that was Sons of Zion with Drift Away. Well, my hour is coming to a close, but I would like to share one more thing before I leave. Having fumbled my way through a lot of Māori words today, I would like to finish with something from artist Josh Kiwikiwi. You're Māori, but you can't speak te reo fluently or do the haka. What can you do? He tells stories with a paintbrush and his art is extraordinary. And well, for me, Stevie, this is my avenue to connect and share. So my apologies for anyone that knew the correct way to say most of those words. And if I butchered them, I am extremely sorry. But I tried, and I hope you have enjoyed it. Ka kite katoa. Have a fabulous weekend. This has been Tūmeke Taima. It's been an excellent time for Kiwi music on Hot FM.
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1: Western Australia has returned a suspected positive result for bird flu. It's been revealed the bird was found on Sunday, and it will take until tomorrow for the federal government to receive final confirmation from the CSIRO. The H5 strain has devastated populations of seabirds globally. WA Agriculture Minister Jackie Jarvis says Australia is well prepared.
2: If this is confirmed H5 bird incursion, there will be a rapid and coordinated national response in partnership with the Commonwealth Department of Agriculture, Fisheries and Forestry. In Western Australia, the response will be led by DPIRD as the lead agency.
1: The Greens say consulting giant KPMG has lost public confidence following a parliamentary committee hearing today. The firm is under fire after allegations were made it misused confidential client information and mishandled whistleblower complaints. Former chief executive Andrew Yates said he wants to promote a speak-up culture at the company. The Victorian branch of the Australian Education Union has rejected a pay rise offer of between roughly 28 and 32% over 4 years. The union will request further negotiations and has threatened further industrial action if the state government does not come to the table. Branch President Justin Mullally has told members a snap survey of top sticking points will be handed out.
3: There are clearly a range of issues that members still want addressed. So what do we do now? What are our next steps? Well, the most important thing is that we stick together, that we absolutely stay united, because the second thing we must do is keep campaigning.
1: Some business groups have welcomed mining magnate Gina Rinehart's suggestion rarely used islands off Queensland's coast could be used for building SpaceX satellites. Gilmour Space Technologies CEO Adam Gilmour says while there would be logistical challenges to launching rockets off the Whitsundays, he has called it a great sovereign opportunity. Overseas, talks set to take place between the US and Iran in Switzerland have been cancelled. It comes as Israel carries out a wave of airstrikes in southern Lebanon, which have killed several people. A peace deal had been signed earlier this week. Former US President Barack Obama has opened his presidential center in Chicago, making a speech calling for unity.
4: People aren't looking for perpetual anger and division. They are looking for fairness and common sense and mutual respect. That deep in our gut, we want to find a way to turn towards each other again, not further away.
1: And in the UK, a Labour candidate has won a by-election in the seat of Makerfield. Andy Burnham has previously vowed to challenge Keir Starmer for the country's leadership once he gets to Parliament.
5: It will never be a stepping stone to me, but instead will be my touchstone. A Makerfield test at the heart of British politics will ensure the places Westminster has neglected will now get fairness.
1: The former Manchester mayor was ahead of the far-right Reform Party's candidate, who received 34.5% of the vote. And in sport, the Panthers' State of Origin trio Isaiah Yeo, Brian To'o and Nathan Cleary will be rested for their clash with the Titans tomorrow, but Gold Coast representatives Jojo Fifita and Tino Fasua-Maliawi are a chance to back up. Tonight, the Knights face the Dragons at McDonald Jones Stadium in Newcastle.
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1: Well, there's a timeout. 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
1: Heat up and up in their faces.
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4: Looking for the man on the lead, and McGlashan was over his head. Steele at the back. She runs around nicely. Handball off to McGlashan. Flicks it over the top. Cheers here for Jermaine. Outside of the boot. Two in as many minutes for the Tigers. The home crowd certainly approve of that one.
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1: Living on the south coast are being advised to report sightings of sick or dead birds to the Emergency Animal Disease Hotline. Officials say a sick bird spotted earlier this week tested positive for bird flu, according to preliminary testing. Confirmation of final results from the CSIRO will be delivered tomorrow morning. The H5 strain has devastated seabird populations worldwide. WA Agriculture Minister Jackie Jarvis says residents should be vigilant.
2: If members of the community see sick or dead birds or marine mammals, please avoid contact. Record what you see, report it to the Emergency Animal Disease Hotline on 1800 675 888.
1: Staying in WA, and housing advocates say they're watching the state government's no grounds rental evictions reforms closely. It's the only state in the country where families can be evicted without landlords needing to provide a reason. Spokesperson for the End Unfair Evictions campaign, Jesse Noakes, says public housing waitlists are too long.
3: I was with a mother yesterday with young children who has been waiting on the public housing waitlist for many years, and she's lost a child. She has lost her mother. She's lost a brother during that time, all due to housing instability and homelessness.
1: Families of airmen have told of their grief at a Senate inquiry into the fatal 2023 Taipan helicopter crash in North Queensland. Four men were on board the helicopter during a training exercise when their aircraft suddenly ditched and crashed into the ocean. The widow of Captain Daniel Lyon, Caitlin Lyon, has pleaded for answers.
4: Noah still sleeps next to me, every night curled around his daddy's pillow. Lily cries, begging for her daddy to come home from heaven. She has lived far more days crying for her daddy than she ever had laughing with him.
1: And the Veterans Support Line is Open Arms on 1800 011 046. First Nations elders are continuing to push for a pause on construction of the Brisbane Olympic Stadium. Adam Evans from the NIRS has more.
5: A book filled with testimonies and photos of Barrambin Victoria Park will be given to the federal government by Brisbane elders as part of their campaign to stop the construction of the 2032 Olympic Stadium. Yagara elder Gajakeri Charlton says she wants to hand it to the Federal Environment Minister Murray Watt at his Brisbane office.
6: To present it, you know, have a little yarn with him.
5: The Guri Ten Embassy provides an ongoing presence in the park while traditional owners await the outcomes of applications to stop the project under the Aboriginal and Torres Strait Islander Heritage Protection Act.
1: The Alice Springs Beanie Festival is underway for the final time this year. The festival includes Beanie Central with thousands of knitted creations on display and free crocheting workshops. Chief Beaniologist Joe Nixon has told the ABC the event has outgrown itself.
7: We're too big. We've got too many beanies, too many beanie makers. We haven't got a venue big enough in Alice Springs to hold all the different events that happen at the Beanie Festival. We're a victim of our own success, and we just wanted to go out on a high before we sort of ran out of room for everything and it became ugly.
1: And briefly, a Senate inquiry into sweeping cuts to the NDIS has delayed reporting findings for a second time. The committee will now hand down its report on Tuesday. And in sport, all Socceroos players are fit and ready to go for tomorrow's World Cup clash against the United States. Australia defeated Turkey 2-0 in its first match last weekend. The USA is also coming off a win. The match will get underway at 5 a.m. Australian Eastern Standard Time.
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Yeah!

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me, Stevie, for Tumiki Taima, a deep dive into a bunch of tasty tracks from back home in Aotearoa. 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

Heavy weekend maniacs, it's your woman M here, ready to rock your world for a few hours. You heard Classic Stooges with I Wanna Be Your Dog, and if they were Aussie, it'd be I Wanna Be Your Dog. Then we had Favourite Texans with the Tombstone Rattle, classic rock inspired from the Fixations, a killer up-tempo band there. Awesome track. And since the birth of her self-titled hard rock classic debut album, which was released in 1973, Susie Quattro has released nearly 20 albums over her very colourful career. She's written a brand newie this year called Freedom, and at 76, she is still a queen on top of her game with that one. And I picked that track called Going Down to punch out into the airwaves as our third entry into tonight's Mayhem playlist. We switch it right up here. Loads of old school jams, plenty of new releases, and Essential Sabbath around the corner for y'all. And after 9:30, as per the voters on Mayhem social page, I asked if y'all wanted classics or obscure songs tonight. And the request for obscures won, hands down. No beaten to death classics, no worn out audio around this joint tonight. Over an hour of buried audio treasures, the lesser known recordings, the back roads, the underrated underground tracks that you need to hear that have definitely inspired loads and loads of the very well-known, very high-punching artists. We've got some Tokyo Blade, some Witch Find, Hollow Ground, English Dogs, Defiance, Wargasm, and not the Wargasm in the heavy metal realm, the classic rock one, some Fifth Angel. All of that is to come. Angel Witch, of course, that was my first gateway into listening to obscure tracks. And I know that Judas Priest isn't exactly obscure, but I'm going to give you a little bit of a segue coming up for you around the corner. But first, we've got some Essential Sabbath for you after this one. This is Stone Rising. They're an Australian band. This was released in 2022, and this is called Party With The Band, which if you're in a band, of course you do that. And if you're a listener, of course you do that as well. We have some sick bands around Mildura, and I'm going to talk about those a little bit later. But first, here is Stone Rising. Turn it up. You are listening to Friday Night Mayhem on Hot FM.

little bit of a deeper cut there. Wicked World for your essential Sabbath, because it ain't a metal dedicated show or a heavy music dedicated show without some Sabbath, especially some Aussie era. That one's going out for you, Keith, if you're listening. Cheers, man. I was supposed to play that last week, but I got way too wrapped up in chatting shit with the Midnight Titans. Mildura's very own hard and heavy rock, bit of punk influence trio there. They are fan-freaking-tastic. They did have a gig at the Sets a couple weeks back and it really blew up. And they are blowing up at the moment with their new single release called Trailblazer, which maybe I might play that at the end of our Obscure Jams tonight. Thank you very much for that one, Keith, again. And thank you to everybody that is a new head around here or some old heads that have been tuning in since I've started this show, which was 5 years ago. I do have an awesome collective of regular listeners that do love community radio. And look, honestly, with Spotify and all those other streaming platforms, radio is making a comeback. And I think it's down to the whole nostalgia factor thing. People are going back to even LP vinyl records and tapes and even CDs. Make sure you grab CDs as well. Lots of bands are selling them at the moment at their merch tables. So support the band. Grab a T-shirt, but a CD mostly. And I regret the shit out of not looking after mine. They're all horribly scratched and probably binned and left at people's houses over the years. And I do regret a lot of that, because a lot was really awesome nu metal and a few rap CDs, stuff like that, that I'd just strewn around all the places and never really looked after them. So if you have physical media, seriously, look after that stuff, because it will become like a relic of time down the track for you. And speaking of local shows, there is something really, really cool happening. It's far away. Well, it feels far away. It's in September, and this is going to be from the Anti-AI promo. They are presenting Speedball and No Bull, two very, very prominent bands from Sydney, and they're touring around the Line of Load to the Iron Triangle tour. And this is pretty awesome, because Cult of Solaris and Broken Rich are going to be holding those guys up. And that is happening the 5th of September at the Sets in Mildura. So that's going to be freaking awesome. More publicity about that down the track. So stay tuned. Get ready. The Sets is going to smash open another couple of shows. This is also happening in Broken Hill as well, the Broken Hill pub on the 4th. So two nights in a row, man. Like, that's so exciting. I'm going to play for you now No Bull. And these guys are from Sydney, and they are a hard rockin' and classic metal influence band. High octane energy. Check them out. This track is called No Bull. And we've also got some Speedball coming up as well with their track Speechless. So we've got two Sydney bands just one after the other at the moment. Some Devil Electric on the way before we rip right the hell into a bunch of songs that you probably won't know about, because they are all, as voted by you, Obscure Jams. Turn it up. You're with me, Em. This is Friday Night Mayhem.

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1: Hi, this is Chris from The Living End for Rad. I see a lot of things at gigs, dogs, nudity, clowns, but mostly people having a good time and a few drinks. 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So if you plan a drink, plan ahead. Arrange a designated driver who won't drink or stay the night at a friend's place.
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7: Hey, hey, it's Em and you are joining me now for a hell ton of obscure tracks, and they are an assortment of songs that I've picked out from the depths of the internet and scouring over record collections over the time. I've been a record collector for about 10 years now, and a lot of those ones that I've purchased have been based purely on the artwork on the covers, and a lot of those just happen to be real obscure and collectible gems, and Lord did I know about it with the price I paid for some of them. Real investment type material there. And the reason that I've picked obscure is because a lot of these tracks are from underground bands that you may or may not have heard before, but they have heavily influenced a lot of bigger bands now. And some of the heaviest stuff actually never made it to the mainstream, and it forever stayed banished to the depths of the underground. Now, modern obscure songs would probably be considered those that got less than maybe 1,000 streams per week or whatever on the digital platforms, but I've picked mostly old school obscure here from 70s, 80s. I do have a few 2000s obscure tracks as well from much lesser known artists, and one of those tonight includes Sydney band who formed in 1971 from the vocalist Dave Tice, who was formerly from the band called Head. And there was a reason that band had to change because the name wasn't super marketable at the time, but I could imagine that would totally fly today. And they were widely regarded as one of the first true Australian heavy metal bands, proto metal, if you will, and they helped pioneer Australia's heavy rock and the pub rock scenes. And their classic lineup featured Dave on vocals, John Baxter, who was formerly from Rose Tattoo, Peter Wells was from Rose Tattoo, my mistake, and Jimmy Economou on drums. And Buffalo were the first Australian band signed onto Vertigo Records, a label that was associated heavily with Black Sabbath. And their first three albums were 1972, they released Dead Forever, and then Volcanic Rock in 1973, Only Want You For Your Body in 1974, and the band became infamous for their controversial album covers, loads of nudity and shock horror stuff, because it was a little bit out of the realms of the 70s, which I think pretended to be a squeaky clean decade, but it certainly wasn't. Lots of stoner vibes in this particular track I'm going to play, and I've chosen it from the Volcanic Rock album. And in 1973, Buffalo supported Black Sabbath on their Australia tour. And despite limited radio airplay, the debut album sold around 25,000 copies and it did make them a successful underground act. So I guess these aren't entirely obscure, but when you're used to listening to mainstream radio, I guess it is. So Friday Night Mayhem, we do a lot of nodding to the underground, and this is the first run of all the obscure tracks I am going to play you. Less chat. Lots of music to get through. So there are 20 songs, by the way, in this obscure lineup. Some you may know, some you won't. And hell, I hope you have a good time listening to them. This is Shylock from Buffalo, and I'm proud as heck that these guys are Aussie. Like, that's such a flex. Turn it right the hell up. You are listening to Friday Night Mayhem. Hell yeah.

You know what? This obscure thing is really great for me on such a selfish level because my favourite genre is new wave British heavy metal. And oh boy, I evil laughed all my way through setting this playlist up. And Judas Priest there, known for British Steel, Screaming for Vengeance, and of course Painkiller are probably the first three albums to mind. But nobody knows the Rockaroller was released in 1974 and they had such a different sound back then. And I played the title track from that there album. Hope you dug that because damn, that's catchy. Like they were once a rock and roll band before they went into fully fledged metal territory. And some more British stuff here. These guys are from London and they are Angel Witch. And they also pioneered the underground of that new wave British heavy metal movement as well. One of the more influential bands, Metallica, is heavily influenced by these guys. Also Diamond Head and the likes, which were a little more popular. But Angel Witch seem to have banished themselves to the underground with only a few handful of albums throughout the 80s. One in 2012 and a later one in 2019 where they resurfaced themselves with Angel of Light. And I'm going to play you a track from Angel Witch's self-titled from 1980. This is Atlantis. We've got Budgie, Tokyo Blade and Witchfind coming up for you really shortly.

Welsh hard rock trio Budgie there with Napoleon Bonaparte 1/2 from 1975 album Bandolier. Amazing stuff. 7.5 minutes of pure new wave British heavy metal awesomeness there. Tokyo Blade now with Break the Chains from the self-titled album. We've also got Witch Find, Hollow Ground and some Legend. Have you heard of those bands? Probably not. So stay tuned. This is Friday Night Mayhem and we are doing all obscure and underground tracks.

Crystal Gazing from English band Witch Find. And that track was from 1979, and they released their debut studio album called Give 'Em Hell back in 1980 in February. Absolutely awesome new wave. British heavy metal start off there. That album is absolutely essential to a little bit of a left of field sort of obscure record collection there, or metal collection. Right now we've got Hollow Ground with Fight With The Devil. Most of these tracks are from the 80s, some 90s and 2000s, but they are underground and a little bit obscure. And we've still got like an hour or so of all these obscure tracks as voted by you, the listeners. So I'm glad to punch these out to y'all, really. So I hope you're enjoying the show so far. Text in your thoughts, 0447 351 876. And if you would like to expose me to some underground or obscure or lesser known tracks that you love yourself, hit me with them. That number again is 0447 351 876. If you have an obscure personal favourite, let me know. You're listening to Friday Night Mayhem, where we play the stuff that you definitely, I can guarantee you, will not hear on mainstream radio.

Friday Night Mayhem, released on Rot Records in 1985, was Forward Into Battle by English Dogs, and they had a smattering of metal-infused hardcore punk albums throughout the 80s. A bunch of lineup changes and creative direction reassemblies and a couple of albums throughout the early 2000s. They were a great sort of underground band, local success, but they never really got out of that underground phase. And that track just played was called Ultimate Sacrifice. I really, really dig that. That would have to be a super early example of that crossover between metal and hardcore punk. It almost had a thrashy element to it as well. Pretty cool for 1985. Underground band English Dogs. Really dig them. I think I'm going to force myself to dig a little bit further into those guys. An obscure one here from the mid-90s. This is a band called Final Conflict, and this track is Shattered Mirror.

You were rocked straight to hell by Melbourne band called Suicidy, and that track you just heard was 9 Miles. They've only released 2 albums, Deeper Vision in 1993 and Primrose Path 2 years later in 94. Those guys only formed in 1990 and they didn't really stick around too much longer, unfortunately, because I feel like they would have done so, so good these days. Right at that entry of the skate and surf punk scene there. And it kind of reminded me of Grinspoon a little bit. I really like that ratty sort of energy they had. Suicidy also open for bands or supported visiting artists Creator, Fear Factory, Bolt Thrower and Sepultura as well in their career, but somehow never really left that bit of obscure banishment to the underground, I guess. So you had Suicidy, and that is a great request from my mate and fellow band member, John. Thanks, dude. That's a really cool eye-opening little venture there for me. Suicidy might just be on my fast-track favourites list now. And we got some American thrash for you from 1984 from another lesser-known band called Laz Rocket. And this track is called Take No Prisoners.

That was Canadian band Messiah Force, formed in 1984, obscure power metal band who only released one LP in 1987 called The Last Day, and I played Call from the Night from that one, Ripper bassline and vocals by Lynn Reynolds. And prior to that, you heard thrash band Intruder, formerly called Transgressor, hailing from Nashville, Tennessee, Skid Row-style vocals with Anthrax-style music. They get a hell yeah from me. If you miss any song titles or band names, check out the playlist on Facebook. I post it up each Saturday to throw it back. And Friday Night Mayhem, follow it on there to see what's going on in the local live music scene too. Here is Washington band Fifth Angel, and this track is called Midnight Love from 1989.

Welcome to Friday Night Mayhem, the only show that makes your ears bleed in a good way. 2 hours of pure molten heavy metal blasting harder than your cousin's illegal fireworks stash. We're slamming through thrash, doom, death, black, and everything else your mum told you not to listen to. Hosted by someone who probably hasn't blinked since Slayer broke up. 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

You heard Breaking the Walls from Hysterica. They're a heavy metal band that formed in Stockholm, Sweden, and founded in 2005. And they are pretty much relegated to the Netherlands. I don't think they really made it outside of their... Well, they haven't just

yet. They are a pretty modern band, so there is time for them to break out of that obscure abyss. They've got three albums in the bag: Metal War from 2009, The Art of Metal from 2012, which I just played that song from, and All In, released in 2015. We've got some Wargasm here. They're a Boston thrash band, not the electronic duo, not to be mixed up with those guys. And this track is called Bullets and Blades from 1988.

heights I can only dream of reaching. A little bit more practice there and I may get there one day. That was underground Finnish speed metal band Chevalier with Stormbringer. Blistering riffs on it. And now for the last track in our extended obscure heavy music segment, give it up for California Thrashers, Sentinel Beast, a one and done album called Depths of Death. And I'm going to play you the title track. I hope you've been rocked and wrecked by all these underground and lesser known and lesser celebrated tracks. It's been a mad listening journey, but fear not, the heaviness continues. We've got Shatterbrain, Megadeth with Lamb of God, Contrive and Whiplash coming at you. It's Friday Night Mayhem and heavy tunes on community radio are aplenty.

heavy hitter there from Shatterbrain. That was Internal Witness from 2021. And now this artist is really, really cool. Her name is Sage. She is a solo artist, but this time she has teamed up with a drummer called Jareth. They're a two-part band here, and she's got one hell of an attitude, and her vocal screams are like banshee-like, absolutely amazing. Loads of lyrics about framing capitalism, a disgust for social media and violence against women, bringing light to that. This is really cool. The track is called Give the Girls Guns, and this is a brand new release alert, a 2026 banger here. We've got Post Heaven and also some Whiplash and a bit more hardcore with Act of Defiance coming up for you. So stay tuned. This is one hell of a Friday Night Mayhem.

I really dig that guitar wailing through that chaotic track by Whiplash. You heard Power Thrashing Death, a mid-80s metal wonder right there. We had Wake Up Dead from Lamb of God, teaming up with Dave Mustaine also prior to that. And a little more extreme riffage now for your ear holes. This is Act of Defiance with The Talisman. And I do need to give a shout out to my mate Steve in the sunny section of Australia. I hope you are having a great night, Steve. Thanks for the chats, dude. And I hope you are baking and doing all the stuff you love while you're rocking out, thrashing out, all types of stuff. Cheers for tuning in to Hot FM. And everyone else, welcome aboard the crazy train. If you are new on listening tonight to Hot FM, I love you guts. Thank you so much for joining me. It's been a ripper. Hope you're enjoying the show. We've still got 20 minutes left of power thrashing music. Let's rip into it. Act of Defiance here. We've got Outright and Tyrannex as well as Catharsis. So stay tuned if you know what's good for you.

That was Melbourne band Outright. First time I've actually listened to those guys, and I'm digging the hell out of it. That track was called Troubled, released in 2017, and the pre-play to that was some chuggy riffs, throaty vox, and a nice floaty melodic little section in the middle. Pretty unique stuff there from the band Contrive. Another hotter-than-hell band hailing from Melbourne, Aussie music reigns supreme once again. Many thanks and heavy hails to all my listeners out there in the cold dark of night. I hope the menacing music warmed you right up. It's been so fun. Have a great weekend, everyone, and cheers for tuning in to Community Radio. Also, you can access Friday Night Mayhem at any time with a listen back option if you follow the show on Community Radio Plus app. Download it now. It's free. So there's that. Happy days. Good night, everyone. And I will catch you in July. I'm taking a little bit of a bye next weekend. I've got some social obligations, but I'll be back July 3 for more of what you just heard. Hope you enjoyed yourself, because I sure as hell did. Have a great weekend, and we'll catch you soon.

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4: Oh. Uncle, what are you up to? I thought you loaded that fishing gear already.
5: Yeah, but then I had to unload it all to see what I loaded. It's tricky business planning for a fishing trip. And before I checked out the Money Smart website, I thought planning for retirement would be tricky business too, or feel like something that just isn't for us mob. 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It's something you mob should check out too.

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1: Looking for the man on the lead in McGlashan was over his head. Steele at the back. She runs around nicely. Handball off to McGlashan. Flicks it over the top. Chance here for Jermaine. Outside of the boot. Two in as many minutes for the Tigers. The home crowd certainly approve of that one.
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it's Sandy Kay here. 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
1: Well, there's a timeout. I think they're going to reset with a press breaker, I'd say, the Craigieburn girls, because weren't expecting that early days.
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1: The heat up in their faces.
2: 54 seconds. 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
4: Looking for the man on the lead in McGlashan's over his head. Steal at the back. She runs around nicely. Handball off to McGlashan. Flicks it over the top. Chance here for Jermaine. Outside of the boot. Two in as many minutes for the Tigers. The home crowd certainly approve of that one.
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3: Balloons Over Mildura will bring our skies to life from Saturday, July 4 until Sunday, July 12. More than 35 hot air balloon pilots from across Australia will make their way to Mildura, serving up a unique blend of competition, skill building and visual wonder. The main attraction will be round two of the Australian Balloon Federation Hot Air Balloon Grand Prix. Follow the Balloons Over Mildura Facebook page and stay up to date with the latest info.

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1: A new round of direct negotiations between the US and Iran, due to start today in Switzerland, has been postponed. The White House says the Vice President, J.D. Vance, had delayed his trip as plans weren't finalised, but was looking forward to beginning technical talks as soon as possible. Kasra Naji from BBC Persian is in Switzerland.
2: There's no sign of official statements from Iran on this issue, but there are these hardline news agencies in Iran indicating that the reason for the Iranians not be here is that Israel is continuing to bomb southern Lebanon, and this is contrary to point one of the memorandum of understanding between the US and Iran, which calls on all sides to respect the ceasefire.
1: Meantime, the United Nations has welcomed reports of a ceasefire agreement between Israel and Hezbollah overnight, but warns civilians on the ground in Lebanon are still fleeing amid ongoing insecurity. It comes after a day of intense hostilities in Lebanon and follows concerns that continued fighting would undermine the peace deal between the United States and Iran. Shortly after the truce began, there were reports of further Israeli strikes in the south. Back home, disability advocates are urging the federal government to pause its plan to rush through an overhaul of the National Disability Insurance Scheme. The call comes after a major report into the changes was delayed once again. A parliamentary inquiry was due to hand down its report on June 16. Now the report isn't expected to be published until June 23. The Labor government is trying to land a deal with the Greens, which would extend the inquiry into the proposed reform in exchange for the minor party's support for the government tax changes announced in the federal budget. As part of the proposal, 160,000 people could be removed from the $56 billion scheme to cut back on spending. Australians are being reminded of the importance of vaccinations for public health. Hundreds of infectious disease and immunisation experts gathered this week in Melbourne, where declining vaccination rates were discussed. They say since the COVID pandemic, people are struggling to believe in public health advice, while there are also accessibility barriers. CEO of the Public Health Association of Australia, Terry Slevin, told National Radio News the end goal is for a healthy population using science and research.
3: To make clear all of the benefits of vaccination, whether it relates to COVID, flu, whooping cough, the whole range of vaccine preventable diseases. And we've been talking a lot about how we can better tell that story so that people have a clear understanding as to the enormous benefits of vaccines.
1: Police in Western Australia are set to roll out real-time facial recognition cameras in public areas in a first across any jurisdiction in the country. The trial, which uses artificial intelligence to cross-reference faces with a database to scan crowds for suspects and criminals, will be deployed from Monday. WA Police Commissioner Cole Blanche says the cameras will enable police to better protect the public by catching criminals more quickly.
4: And it's not the first time Western Australia police are using facial recognition. That capability has been used by our police force for over 14 years.
1: And in sport, the Socceroos are continuing their World Cup campaign this morning against the United States. The Americans started in defence as the Aussies kicked off in their all-gold kit. Just after the first 10 minutes, Socceroo Cameron Burgess added one to the scoreboard for the US. The ball deflected off the Aussies' legs after American Falaran Bolligan hit a pass into the six-yard box.
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1: Well, there's a timeout. I think they're going to reset with a press breaker, I'd say, the Craigieburn girls, because they weren't expecting that early days.
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4: Looking for the man on the lead, and McGlashan was over his head. Steele at the back. She runs around nicely. Handball off to McGlashan. Flicks it over the top. Chance here for Jermaine. Outside of the boot. Two in as many minutes for the Tigers. The home crowd certainly approve of that one.
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1: Starting with sport, Aussies at home and around the world are backing the Socceroos in the World Cup as the USA maintains its early lead. After the first 10 minutes of the clash, a Cameron Burgess own goal put the USA up by 1 point. At the 43rd minute, American Alex Freeman capitalised just before halftime, heading in off a deflected strike to take the hosts' lead to 2-0 at the break. Meantime, Aussies are showing their support for the gold side. This morning, AC/DC's Highway to Hell could be heard reverberating across the stadium in Seattle as fans sang along. Back home in Melbourne, Fed Square is practically at capacity with 7,000 fans rising early to catch the game, while in Sydney around 1,000 keen onlookers gathered in Parramatta Square this morning. Agriculture experts, farmers and authorities are awaiting the results of testing with bated breath today after a single suspected case of bird flu triggered fears the deadly strain has reached the Australian mainland. Yesterday, Agriculture Minister Julie Collins confirmed a single migratory wild bird had been detected with a suspected case of the disease in Western Australia. But the minister says it's too early to confirm if it was the H5N1 strain that has killed millions of birds around the world. The results of further testing are expected today, but Ms. Collins says if confirmed, the nation is prepared.
2: This will be sobering, but not unexpected, given the spread globally. I want to reassure the public that we're well placed to respond to and to manage this situation.
1: There'll be more tests of the new National Emergency Message System this weekend. AusAlert will send emergency messages to mobile devices to alert people of nearby natural hazards and biosecurity incidents and for public safety messages. Residents in Port Lincoln, South Australia, will receive a trial message this morning at 11 a.m. Another test is planned for the Queanbeyan area near Canberra tomorrow. A national test will be sent to all compatible devices on July 27. Overseas, Britain's embattled Prime Minister says he'll stand against anyone who challenges him for the leadership of the Labour Party. Keir Starmer was speaking after congratulating the former Labour Mayor of Manchester, Andy Burnham, whose by-election victory in Makerfield gives him the platform he needs to challenge the Prime Minister. The BBC's political correspondent, Rob Watson, reports.
3: Andy Burnham's supporters are hoping the Prime Minister will change his mind in the coming days and realise, as they would see it, his time is up. Certainly, it's looking increasingly likely that Britain could be on the verge of getting its seventh Prime Minister in just 10 years. Mr. Burnham insists he can bring hope and unity, something that seems to have eluded six Prime Ministers so far.
1: And rain is expected across the east of the country to start the weekend, with dry conditions forecast for the west. The Bureau of Meteorology's David Croc has the details.
4: We could see a rain band along the east coast. That will be gradually weakening and moving offshore as we get through the weekend. Also in the southeast, we have this cold front low pressure system, which will be sweeping across the southeastern states tomorrow, bringing plenty of showers and much cooler air to those states. Meanwhile, in the west of the country, you see this ridge of high pressure, which is extending up into northern Australia as well and bringing generally fine and settled conditions in the west.
1: And in more sport in NRL, the Knights defeated the Dragons in the opening game of round 16 overnight, 22-20. Coach Justin Holbrook says he's happy to get the win.
5: Origin time, we have two players at 48 hours, so we don't back them up. You know, they don't have Origin players in, so that's fine. But yeah, we've a few disrupted players, but good signs.
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2: Good morning, I'm Alyssa Delves. Starting off with sport, the Socceroos have suffered a 2-0 defeat to the United States in the World Cup. The Aussies boasted a strong defence in the second half but couldn't come back after the Americans scored twice in 45 minutes before half-time. A Cameron Burgess own goal in the 11th minute put the co-hosts up by one before Alex Freeman scored for the USA in the 43rd minute. It's their second straight win in Group D and takes the USA into the round of 32 with a game to spare. It's the first time the Stars and Stripes have won back-to-back games at a World Cup since 1930. It leaves Australia second on the Group D ladder after they beat Turkey last Monday. This afternoon, Turkey will take on Paraguay. Australia could soon lead the world in AI technology. That's according to a new report which saw 250 experts examine over 100 distinct AI capabilities. The assessment found Australia has clear advantages, including strategic and critical minerals, as well as medical, geospatial and environmental data sets. Zoe J. Hawkins from the Tech Policy Design Institute says it's a big opportunity for Australia.
3: While our overall AI maturity is still emerging, we've got world-leading capability in 8 specific areas and high agency across the board. Success in AI is not about leading in all 103 capabilities. It's about using the big picture to prioritise. So we need to leverage areas where Australia has genuine strengths and close critical gaps in capabilities that Australians need at home.
2: Overseas, the parallel government in Sudan, aligned with the paramilitary rapid support forces, has suspended the operations of the aid group Doctors Without Borders in areas it controls. It follows an investigation by the charity. The BBC's Africa correspondent Thomas Makwana reports.
4: The charity found a pattern of sexual exploitation committed by its workers in displacement camps in Chad, holding Sudanese refugees. In a statement, the Prime Minister of the parallel government said the suspension was to allow investigations into the matter. The charity said last week that it had looked into 59 separate allegations against its staff and contractors.
2: Back home, 20 tapestries depicting the life of St. Francis of Assisi will go on public display for the first time. Laura Devoy has the details.
5: Renowned Australian artist Arthur Boyd commissioned the tapestries in the late 1960s. Each work measures 2.5 by 3.4 metres and depicts a scene in the life of St. Francis of Assisi, the patron saint of animals and ecology. They each contain between 4 and 8.5 million stitches, but Mr. Boyd never got to see the finished works displayed in full before his death. Now owned by the National Gallery of Australia, the entire collection will go on public display today.
2: And interested people from around the world are set to have their eyes on a growing annual event this weekend. The Canoundra 12-hour dance, which has gained a global following on social media, will take place throughout the day tomorrow, with people from across Australia and the central west of New South Wales set to attend. Canoundra New Vogue and Social Dance Group's Gail Davis says it's about staying active and connecting with others.
6: Dance from 10 a.m. to 10 p.m. It's not a marathon. You can just come and go as you like and get up and down as you like. It's just there for everybody to enjoy.
2: And in more sport, in AFL, Hawthorn dominated the Gold Coast overnight, 113-97. It was the fourth straight defeat for the Suns, who also lost defender Daniel Rioli to injury.
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0: 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The winter issue of Mildura Living Magazine, our region's premier lifestyle publication, is on shelves now. From recipes shared by the very talented Stefano Depiri to inspiring locals including the Brother Boys, Bill Cooper and Kyron O'Donnell, this issue captures the creativity and energy of the Sunraysia region. Whether you're looking for inspiration, insight or a taste of local life, Mildura Living Magazine really has it all. 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
1: Starting with sport, heartbreak for Socceroos fans this morning after the Aussies were defeated by USA in their Group D World Cup clash. The co-hosts ended the game ahead 2-0. Recapping the game, at 11 minutes, a Cameron Burgess own goal put the USA up by 1 point. The ball deflected off the Aussies' legs after American Falaran Balogun hit a pass into the six-yard box. At the 43rd minute, American Alex Freeman capitalised just before halftime, heading in off a deflected strike to take the hosts lead to 2-0 at the break. It's the first time USA has won back-to-back games in the World Cup since 1930. Poultry farmers across the country are waiting for the results of testing to be handed down today after a single suspected case of bird flu triggered fears the deadly strain has reached the Australian mainland. Yesterday, authorities confirmed a single migratory wild bird had been detected with a suspected case of the disease in Western Australia. But the Federal Agriculture Minister yesterday said it was too early to confirm if it was the H5N1 strain. Speaking to the ABC, expert Michelle Wellu explained the difficulties that countries like the USA are facing.
2: In some cases, we've really seen species-level consequences. That means so many animals of particular species have died that there have been massive population declines. This virus has been really terrible for industry, the poultry industry in particular. Since the virus has arrived in the USA, more than 200 million chickens have been culled in response.
1: The Asylum Seeker Resource Centre is today celebrating its 25th anniversary. It was the first organisation in Australia which specifically addressed the needs of people seeking asylum. Sanada Suljagic arrived in Australia as a child and the centre helped her family set up their home.
3: I know that I'm just one story of many, but I do imagine that the people that walked through those doors 25, 20, 15 years ago would have integrated into our society in a way that wouldn't have been possible if it wasn't for the ASRC.
1: Meantime, the Asylum Seekers Resource Centre is hosting its World Refugee Telethon today with a fundraising goal of $1.5 million. Coinciding with World Refugee Day, the ASRC says the funds will go toward ensuring refugees and people seeking asylum can access food, healthcare, legal support, housing assistance and community. And overseas, a new round of direct negotiations between the United States and Iran, due to start today in Switzerland, have been postponed. The White House says the Vice President, J.D. Vance, had delayed his trip as plans weren't finalised, but it was looking forward to beginning technical talks as soon as possible. Kasra Naji from BBC Persian is in Switzerland.
4: There's no sign of official statements from Iran on this issue, but there are these hardline news agencies in Iran indicating that the reason for the Iranians not be here is that Israel is continuing to bomb southern Lebanon, and this is contrary to point one of the Memorandum of Understanding between the U.S. and Iran, which calls on all sides to respect the ceasefire.
1: Meantime, the United Nations has welcomed reports of a ceasefire agreement between Israel and Hezbollah overnight, but warns civilians on the ground are still fleeing amid ongoing insecurity. It comes after a day of intense hostilities in Lebanon and follows concerns that continued fighting would undermine the peace deal between the United States and Iran. Shortly after the truce began, there were reports of further Israeli strikes in the south of Lebanon.
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2: Well, there's a timeout. 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
4: Looking for the man on the lead, and McGlashan was over his head. Steele at the back. She runs around nicely. Handball off to McGlashan. Flicks it over the top. Cheers here for Jermaine. Outside of the boot. Two in as many minutes for the Tigers. The home crowd certainly approve of that one.
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3: Bowel cancer is the second biggest cancer killer in Australia, but a simple screening test could save your life. 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

0: latest news on the hour.
1: I'm Melissa Delfs. The federal government says it will decide on the fuel excise in the coming days. The Prime Minister says the government is working to solidify the country's fuel supply as conditions remain turbulent overseas in the Middle East. Energy Minister Chris Bowen confirmed Australia's supply is steady.
2: And as the Prime Minister announced, we've secured another 50 million litres of diesel through the EFA. Which brings the total to just under 800 million litres.
1: A new report has revealed that Australia has clear advantages that pose the nation as a possible leader in AI technology. 250 experts examined over 100 distinct AI capabilities and drew the conclusion based on Australia's strategic and critical minerals, as well as medical, geospatial and environmental data sets. Zoe J. Hawkins from the Tech Policy Design Institute explains what needs to happen next.
3: Australia has some of the world's richest medical and environmental data sets. And if we could increase our national capability in data lifecycle management, we could better unlock that value to drive innovation at home. There are also some critical gaps we need to close in public interest areas, such as inclusive adoption, AI literacy, and regulatory oversight.
1: It's set to be a wet day for the east of Australia today, with dry conditions on the cards for the west. On the ABC, the Bureau of Meteorology's Jonathan Howe gave the forecast.
4: For eastern New South Wales and Sydney, a beautiful and mild winter's day, and then we are also looking at some possible showers across parts of southeast Queensland, including Brisbane, tomorrow. And then over in Western Australia, a pretty nice weekend ahead, and some milder temperatures coming through as well.
1: After weeks of mild winter temperatures, cool conditions will continue over the coming days, with the mercury falling overnight. Overseas, a United States government-run HIV funding program will be shut down in South Africa after Trump administration claims there were failures to address its concerns over the treatment of white South Africans. For months, the US government had reportedly claimed without evidence that Afrikaners were the victim of what it calls a white genocide. The multi-million dollar initiative aims to tackle the spread of HIV and AIDS. The South African Health Ministry says it had not been informed of the decision, but has been working on a self-reliance plan.